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0: On the night you fall in all the pieces, you can bring your lonely heart to Jesus. 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

0: you. Good morning. Oh, good, you're up. Time to start the day. You stretch, grab your phone, fumble to the kitchen to start the coffee pot while avoiding stepping on dog toys in your kid's shoes that somehow ended up in the middle of the floor. Oh, wait, you almost forgot something. Spending some time with the Lord. Now, before your day gets too busy, start your morning with some prayer and open up the Word for You Today devotional. 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

Welcome to the Wind. I'm Christy. It is so cool that we get to be here together. We get to worship together, and we get to praise God for everything.

0: Sure, the days are getting darker, but your heart doesn't have to feel that way.
1: Hope and encouragement are in every song and story on The Wind.

I'm Christy on the Wind. Grace. God gives us grace. The Bible tells us that again and again, but what exactly is grace? Well, one definition I read said this: grace is approval or kindness, especially that is freely given by God to all humans. I mean, simply put, grace is something we don't deserve. It's something I don't often give myself either. Do you ever do that? Think badly of yourself for something that had someone else done it, you'd have given them grace, but you don't give it to yourself. I do that. I heard a music lyric a while back that really hit me, and the song was talking about God's love for us, and it said, "Grace is my decision, and I freely give it." Wow. I mean, it's the truth, and yet I doubt it far too often. In the book of Romans in the Bible, it says, "For everyone has sinned. We all fall short of God's glorious standard, yet," this is my favorite, yet God in his grace freely makes us right in his sight. He did this through Christ Jesus when he freed us from the penalty of our sins. We don't deserve it, but God gives it anyway because he loves us so much. God gives us grace, approval, kindness, freely given to all of us.

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1: Are you disappointed?

Welcome to The Wind. I'm Christy. Don't you hate it when you go to the kitchen looking for food and all you find there are ingredients? I mean, come on, past me really wasn't thinking ahead.

0: believe it. On the night you're falling all to pieces, you can bring your lonely heart to Jesus. What if I told you that I believe it?
1: I'm Christy on the Wind, and we need your opinion. We are asking for it, and we want it because we want to make the wind the best it can be for you. And for this in particular, we're talking about technology. Maybe you have mixed feelings about it. Maybe you're loving some new technology, but we want to know, how are you using it? It helps us give you more of what you want. So we've got a survey on the Wind app, and it'll just take about 15 minutes, but you are going to make a big difference by sharing that info with us, taking that 15 minutes to do it. 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

I'm Christy on the Wind, and we would love it if you would pass it on, sharing the wind with someone else. If there's a song that has hit you at just the right moment, if there's a story that's encouraged you, would you share the wind with someone else? Pick someone, tell them about the wind. That's Pass It On.

0: I wish I knew. I'm Christy on the Wind. I've said that so many times for lots of different situations. I want a little glimpse into the future to see where God's taking me, what his plans are. But I was talking with a friend about this, and he very wisely said, if we got a sneak peek of our future, it would probably freak us out. And he pointed out that it could be a glimpse of any random moment, and we wouldn't have any context for it. You know what? He's so right. There have been some really big changes in my life recently, and I'm still not 100% sure what the future holds, but I have peace knowing that I'm stepping out in faith and trusting God. But if me a year ago got just a glimpse of what my day looks like right now, she would probably panic because it looks so incredibly different from what it did. So even now, as I'm still kind of in an in-between place, I know it's better that I don't get a sneak peek. The best place to be is with my eyes on Jesus, taking one step at a time, trusting his plan. I may not know exactly what the future holds, but I know that it's all in God's hands and he goes with me.
1: Hope in the midst of life's challenges.

Christy on the Wind. And when we're looking for wisdom, we've got to know it comes from God. Proverbs 9:10 says, "Fear of the Lord is the foundation of wisdom. Knowledge of the Holy One results in good judgment."

0: Getting outside this week could be great for our mental health. Hey, I'm Christy on the Wind. More than half of Americans say they crave more outdoor time because they find it relaxes them, puts them in a better mood, and helps them clear their heads. And that's a huge part of why I started walking more, especially when the weather's nice. I just feel so much better when I've moved more, and being outside is part of what lifts my mood too. And there's a new poll that found that people need to spend nearly 70 minutes outside every day to just really feel refreshed. I mean, walking is my outdoor activity of choice. Others say they love grilling or biking or hiking or playing a sport. But meanwhile, spending too much time indoors can lead us to feeling depressed and anxious and lonely. I've definitely experienced that. So even if it's just a walk around the block or sitting out in the backyard, let's get some time outdoors to refresh this week.
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Are you looking for a way to spread kindness this week? 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All you do is, when you're in the drive-through, pay for the person behind you. That's it. No extras, no nothing. Just pay for their coffee, pay for their meal, and make somebody smile.

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I'm Christy on the Wind, and we get to lift up God's name together today. Psalm 34 says, "Come, let us tell of the Lord's greatness. Let us exalt his name together."

0: They say you have to play an instrument to march in a band.
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2: 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No music lessons required.

I'm Christy on the Wind. The love of Jesus, it's like nothing else. There's no other love that can transform your entire life. No other love that makes a way for us to have a relationship with our Creator. And the love of Jesus is like no other because it means we are then asked to love differently too. I mean, really, Jesus's love turns everything upside down. In the Gospel of Mark in the Bible, Jesus told his disciples, "Whoever wants to be first must take last place and be the servant of everyone else." And he gave them an example. He gathered a little child into his arms and he said to them, "Anyone who welcomes a little child like this on my behalf welcomes me. And anyone who welcomes me welcomes not only me, but also my Father who sent me." Jesus's love, Jesus's way, it turns things upside down in the best way.

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You can share about the person in your life who serves in uniform or has served in uniform. We want to hear their story and celebrate them. And one warrior is going to win a special trip to Washington, D.C. 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

0: I'm Christy on the Wind, and sometimes things don't turn out the way we'd planned. Take the owners of a donkey named Diesel. They adopted him, they planned to give him a home, and then one day, Diesel ran off. And even after a very thorough search, they could not find him. Fast forward 5 years later, there's a guy out for a hike in Northern California, and he posts a video to social media that went viral. And those owners, they got an update on Diesel the donkey because he was living quite happily with a herd of elk. So what do you think they did? Maybe they went out there, they tried to catch him, bring him back to their place. No, they didn't. After seeing him so happy and healthy and, in their words, living his best life, they let him stay. Things didn't turn out the way they thought it would. Life for Diesel the donkey didn't look like they'd imagined it, but it turned out it was for his good. And I think that happens so often in our own lives. Things don't go the way we think they should or that we planned for. But in the end, when we follow the path God gives us, it turns out for the best.
1: When you need just the right

I'm Christy on the Wind, and sometimes I might look cool as a cucumber on the outside, but inside, it's pretty much like a squirrel in traffic. And I'm just so grateful that I can take all that chaos straight to God.

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All we need you to do is take a survey. It's on the Wind app, and what you're going to be letting us know is how you're using new technology. It helps us give you more of what you want. 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

0: Hey, I'm Christy on the Wind. Enjoy the space between where you are and where you're going. So I've been living in the in-between for a little while, and I've been trying to do exactly that. Enjoy that in-between space. Maybe you've been there before. If you haven't, I can say it's really hard to do. It's kind of like saying enjoy sitting in a waiting room. There's not really something I want to be doing. I want to be going to the next thing. But what I'm learning is if I don't find a way to enjoy it, I'm going to drive myself crazy. I have to find contentment of some kind right here, because here is the only place I can be right now. I can't go back. I can't go forward yet. I can be right here. I can be in the in-between where God asked me to be for right now. I wasn't able to find contentment here on my own, though. I had to ask God to help me find it. And he did. And he does. When I have to find it again the very next day. So I'm learning to enjoy the space between where I am and where I'm going.
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I'm Christy on the Wind, and I saw that somebody was asking what to do with leftover bacon. But I've never heard of that kind of bacon. Is this something new?

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It's out of our control. But still, I hope you know.

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Remember today, grace over perfection. We're not meant to get everything right on the first try.

0: God's work isn't finished in you until a wrong coffee order or someone swerving in traffic doesn't make you see red.
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Good morning. Welcome to The Wind. I'm Christy. I think today we should get out there and be the surprise onion rings in somebody's french fries. Let's do it.

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0: 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We are doing Celebrate Your Warrior here at The Wind, presented by Warrior's Journey and Groom's Office Environments. And we want to know about the warrior in your life, the person who served in uniform that they probably wouldn't call themselves a hero, but you would. And what is it about them that inspires you, that you want to see celebrated? Because we want to celebrate them with you. And one warrior is going to get an amazing trip to Washington, D.C. 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

He separates our sin from us. As far as the east is from the west, he makes us new. And that is what our verse of the day is about today on the wind. Isaiah 43:25. I am he who blots out your transgressions for my own sake and remembers your sins no more.

0: What does it take for growth to happen? Hey, I'm Christy on the Wind. I saw a video of someone talking about this, that when we plant a seed and it doesn't grow, or it doesn't grow as well as it should have, we don't stand there and say, wow, what a lazy seed. What's wrong with that seed? Doesn't that seed have any self-discipline? We don't do that. We're much more likely to say, what did that seed need that it didn't get? What did it need more or less of to grow the way it could have? But we often don't give ourselves that same grace, that same understanding. Growth doesn't happen only when we think it should, or even sometimes when we really want it to. And in this video, I saw this gal talking about something that really hit me. She said, growth is the natural outcome of the combination of the correct environment plus time. Wow. What could happen in our lives if we sowed some grace? And if growth isn't happening in our life the way we expected or hoped, then instead of asking, what's wrong with me? What if we asked instead, have I cultivated an environment where growth can happen? And if I have done that, have I given myself enough time? Let's give ourselves the things that we need, that God designed us to need, and give ourselves time. That's what it takes for growth to happen.
1: If it's not good, God.

Carlos. Hey, I'm Christy on the Win. Thanks so much for hanging out with me this morning. I hope you've been encouraged and that you remember just how much you

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2: Today on Focus on the Family with Jim Daly, you're going to hear about God's redemptive work through adoption. Thanks for joining us. I'm John Fuller.
0: John, the one thing here at Focus on the Family that we want to be about is helping families to do the best job they can do in their marriage and their parenting. And that also means then those families that have adopted or are doing foster care, I mean, they have really unique challenges as well. And so today we're going to spend time talking about how the Lord is using you in that context, or maybe how he wants to use you in that context of foster care or adoption. You and I have both done a portion of that. Gene and I fostered for about 15 years. In fact, we're about to swoop in with our Tennessee foster kids who are now, 8 years older, 10 years older than when we had them at our home.
2: Yeah.
0: And we're going to take them on a little vacation together. So we're still involved with many of those kids. And
2: that's really fun to see.
0: Yeah.
2: Because you didn't plan that.
0: No, we're like the new grandparents.
2: Yeah, that's awesome. Yeah, and of course, we adopted back in the early 2000s, and that remains a very interesting, always interesting journey for us.
0: Yeah, and you know, there's so many benefits that come from that, and it is what the Lord calls us to do and to consider, and we are adopted into his family, and it's been not always an easy journey. It takes some unique loving on these kids because they're coming from such brokenness many times. So we're going to discuss that today and tomorrow, actually, and give you some of the insights just in case the Lord might be nudging you.
2: Yeah, and we have a great panel of guests today. We have Lisa C. Qualls, Jody Jackson Tucker, and Betsy Kilstra. And together, from very different perspectives and different experiences, they've written a terrific book called Healing for Every Heart in Adoption, Redemptive Prayers and Strategies for Adoptive Parents, Adoptees, and Birth Parents. It's a terrific resource, and you can find out more about our guests and this book and all the help we have here at the ministry at focusonthefamily.com/broadcast.
0: Ladies, welcome to Focus on the Family. Good to have you.
3: Thank you, Jim.
0: Yeah, there can be a diverse range of experiences surrounding adoption. I think I've heard those stories, and John, you have too. But these wounds are often going to be a factor, and it is not because of a flaw in those adoptive parents. These kids are coming in with great needs. I can remember filling out the foster form. I mean, it's, are you able and willing to have a child in your home that is a headbanger, a food hoarder? You know, there isn't no normal box to check because most of these kids are trying to cope somehow with their environment. So in that regard, what does research show about child development that explains these wounds that adoption is both causing and helping?
4: Well, we know from research that the bond between the mother and the baby begins prenatally.
0: It's prenatal.
4: Yes, it's already happening. They're already experiencing their mother's movements and her voice, and she begins to experience the baby as well because the baby is moving, and there's this beautiful almost communication, you know, that they experience together that's very, very special and very, very sacred. And so when a baby is born, they are looking for that mother. You know, this is
0: that the voice.
4: Yes, for their voice. They're looking for their touch. And so if a baby is separated from their mother, even just shortly after birth, that is a trauma. Change in primary caregiver is a trauma. And when we're talking about children in foster care, they have often been with their parents for a period of time, and they've experienced a wide range of things.
0: Yeah.
4: Probably neglect, abuse, things like that. So there are significant wounds that happen, you know, with abandonment and sometimes a sense of rejection. even though their birth mother may have actually even made a beautiful plan for them, but deep within themselves, why would someone give me away?
0: You know, it's almost, it makes me a little uncomfortable that way, because with our Wait No More program, we're encouraging parents to adopt and think about adoption. And but we're talking about acknowledging the wounds that can be caused by adoption. Why is naming those wounds so important?
3: I think it's important for our families and for our children that we recognize that for adoption to be possible, a loss has taken place for the child. Now, many adopted children do beautifully, grow up and do amazing things and are incredible overcomers. But we still need to acknowledge that God's design was not for a family to be broken. He has a redemptive story in adoption, but in God's perfect design, the family remains together. And so we need to acknowledge that loss if we're going to move towards a redemption story.
0: Yeah. Mm-hmm. Betsy, you're the adopted person. So in that context, I think going back, I mean, it was a few years ago that you were in that situation.
5: Yes, sir.
0: But those feelings of something's not quite right. Speak to the hope people affected by adoption can have in healing through Christ.
5: Okay. I think what you said, the feeling that something's not quite right, has many faces. It has many pieces to it. You know, many fears, anger, rejection, shame, so much. And yet we have a God of redemption who begins very early, if we're in a Christian home, to restore that brokenness that we were all just talking about. And so many things. I mean, I could tell you how that happened for me.
0: Yeah, that was the next question. I was going to start the other direction now and start with you. But what was okay. your story? How old were you when you were adopted and what happened?
5: I was 2 months when I was adopted. And I remember the first 6 years as being, you know, pretty peaceful. But I had an experience of two little neighbor children saying to me one day, "Well, your parents are not your real parents.
0: Wow.
5: You don't have any real parents. You know, we have real parents." And it was like all of a sudden something that was deep, deep inside just came to the surface with this whammo kind of feeling and kind of knocked me off my pathway and began to bring to the surface that the feelings of abandonment, loneliness, separation, I'm different in some kind of bad way. I remember the first time I heard that, "He knit you together in your mother's womb." It wasn't this random egg and sperm that came together that was meaningless and chaotic. It was God's hand was on me even before I appeared. And as those things came, they began to fill that dark place in my soul. But this was also there. It was like a war was going on inside of me because I felt the depth of that abandonment and that brokenness. But I was also hearing God's word and God's truth. And I guess the abandonment was like a stomach ulcer. Sometimes it was just oozing and not too painful, and other times it was bleeding. And it felt just like, I don't know if I can stand this pain.
0: In that context, though, you're in a good environment. You're in a Christian home. This is why Christians should be involved.
5: Yeah.
0: But even with all that, buckets of identity and love and trust, and you still had doubts, and you still had those sense of shame, and I would imagine.
5: And I think if I could say one thing to the adoptive parents is that the issues are not yours, that you can pour so much love, pour scripture, pour everything you have into a child, but that child still has to struggle with that basic feeling of loss, that basic feeling of abandonment. And that's, parents, you need to release yourself from all that weight of, I haven't done enough, I haven't done it well enough, and just face the fact that your child has to go through that struggle.
2: Mm-hmm. Yeah, and this is Focus on the Family with Jim Daly. And today we're talking about healing from the wounds of adoption. And our guests are Lisa C. Qualls, Jody Jackson Tucker, and Betsy Kilstra. And the book is called Healing for Every Heart in Adoption, Redemptive Prayers and Strategies for Adoptive Parents, Adoptees, and Birth Parents. 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And Jody, I think one of your adopted children struggled. It was a college story, I think, that you had in the book about ongoing abandonment issues, despite having a Christian foundation in the home. Tell us about that.
3: Yes. Our daughter was older when she was adopted, and she is a lovely child. She was an excellent student. We had a close relationship, or so I felt, and it was just such a gift being her parents. And when it came time for her to go to college, our relationship started to struggle. And even each year around the time that she would leave for college, things would get very difficult. And it actually took her 3 years of college to admit to me one day on the drive there that every time we bring her to college, it was about 2 hours from our home. It makes me emotional to think that she went through this. She was worried that we would never come back and pick her up.
6: Yeah.
3: Mm-hmm. And the dorm actually reminded her of the orphanage that she grew up in. And because of some things that had happened to her in her childhood and experiences that she had had, it had deposited that fear of abandonment in her soul. So while there was no evidence that we would ever just leave her there, that was a struggle that she had to overcome. And I was so grateful when she finally shared that with me so that we could make the extra effort to remind her, of course we're coming back. This is when we're coming back. We will always come back for you. You know, Jesus said that to his disciples, I will not leave you as orphans. And there's a beautiful scripture in Psalm 27 that says, though my mother and father abandon me, the Lord will care for me. And I was already an adoptive mom when I heard that scripture. And I just thought, that is so magnificent. And that's what I need to be telling my children. No matter what they went through, no matter what any of us goes through, Jesus was always there. Mm-hmm. He was always there in those moments, even when we felt lost and abandoned.
6: Yeah, and it's such a normal thing to feel when you're abandoned, to feel abandoned.
3: Yeah. Yeah.
6: I mean, that's completely normal and all those things that can happen.
3: Yeah. It's, but we're not really alone.
6: No, we're not, but it feels that way.
3: Yeah.
6: You know, so it's tough. And boy, just acknowledging that for that child and being able to talk that through.
3: Yes.
6: You know, this is probably why you're feeling that way, but we're going to be here for you. Yeah. Man, what a great message that had to be, and that sense of security that she had after that, even with lingering doubts. Maybe they won't show up, right?
3: But it's part of her journey.
6: Yeah.
3: Lisa,
6: let me ask you, as a birth mother, you dealt with a lot of emotional wounds. Tell us about your story and what happened for you.
4: Well, I became pregnant sort of in this era between maternity homes and a lot of young women keeping their babies. Mm-hmm. And so my parents did not know what to do, and they ended up putting me in foster care, which is sort of stunning. I think they had really no idea what they were doing, but they put me in foster care, and I was removed from everybody I knew and loved and moved from a small town to a big city.
6: Yeah.
4: And it was, I felt very, very deeply abandoned.
6: Well, let me just clarify that for the listener, the viewer. I mean, again, you're 17 and pregnant?
4: I was a little younger.
6: Okay.
4: Mm-hmm.
6: A teen pregnancy.
4: Yes.
6: And your parents got advice that the best option here would be to put you into foster care, which, you know, that just kind of is amazing when we think about it today. It was like move the problem outside of your home. I mean, did you ever come back to reconcile that with your parents?
4: Yes, we have reconciled over the years. The Lord has done so much healing. And I think it took me a long time to realize that, honestly, I think they were trying to protect me.
6: Yeah, no,
4: removing me far away from my boyfriend, for one.
6: Right.
4: Moving me out of our community and protecting themselves a little bit too. You know, there was a lot of shame there.
6: Well, that's true. Mm-hmm. And you had the child and you put the child up for adoption?
4: Yes. Not because I wanted to.
6: Correct, yeah.
4: But because I had truly no other option. Mm-hmm. Even my foster mother was told she could not offer to help me.
6: Wow.
4: Yeah.
6: Under that banner of grief and loss, I mean, how did you cope with that decision? I mean, this is big.
4: It was very, very big. The only thing that got me through was the Lord. I was not a believer when I became pregnant, and I came to know Jesus. I kept hearing more about him. I kind of thought my foster mother and her friends were a little strange because they were really, really into Jesus. But I feel like the Lord captured me, you know?
6: Huh. And it wasn't— Didn't repulse you. You kind of leaned in.
4: No, I think the Holy Spirit was preparing my heart, you know?
6: That's great.
4: But it wasn't until I was actually in labor and the most profoundly alone that I'd ever been in my life and so desperate. I was scared. I was in pain. My foster mother was sleeping. And I cried out to the Lord. And I just said, I can't do this alone. I feel like I was truly lost and then found. Mm. I felt Amen. The presence of the Lord with me. It was powerful, and it changed my life forever.
6: Mm. That's good.
4: Yeah, all eternity and future generations, you know. Mm. So I'm very, very grateful for God showing up so powerfully for me.
6: Yeah. Mm. So for that teen girl who's pregnant right now, she may be listening, may not, but her mom might be listening. What advice would you give both of them?
4: I would say if I were that mom, I would surround my daughter with so much love and so much support. Mm-hmm. No mother should be separated from her baby out of desperation. No mother should be abandoned. So I think whenever possible, we helped that young mom parent her baby. I always think to myself, you know, I lost my son because of my age and my youth. And you know what? I overcame that because I got older. I just needed some help right then to have been able to parent my son. But sometimes circumstances don't allow that. And then I think in that case, we need to be prepared for the grief and be ready to support her through it.
6: Yeah. Again, a question I'm sure people are wanting me to ask is, did you ever connect with your son?
4: Was I there? Did.
6: Tell us that, because that's important for our emotional well-being
4: yes.
6: right here.
4: Well, he found me when he was 16.
6: Wow.
4: And we had, I would say, a fairly rocky reunion because he was young and his parents were not prepared for it. I wasn't quite prepared yet either. It was definitely the longing of my heart to know my son again. But he also didn't know his story. He had no idea why I had given him up for adoption. It was very healing for him to learn that I loved him so much and that I never, never forgot him. And it was also great for him to learn his heritage, you know? And so it was beautiful. He also reunited with his birth father.
6: Okay.
4: Yeah.
6: Betsy, in the book you share prayers for healing. What are the key parts of those prayers to heal a broken heart?
5: Well, there's repentance of what has gone wrong and how we've responded wrong. There is forgiveness, because so much forgiveness is needed, including forgiveness of ourselves. And there's also a place to just release the heaviness and the burdens that we've carried to the Lord. And so those are essential parts of the prayer.
6: You know, I think just generally for all three of you to give a perspective on this, there's all of this is gradation. And what I mean by that is some children will respond well with a light, loving touch that have come out of this situation. I feel like I was in that spot. I didn't really own my dad's bad decisions. I never felt like that was my fault, that he and my mom divorced. And of course, my mom died when I was 9, my dad when I was 11. I ended up in foster care. Not a very good, positive foster experience. But there was something in me that really put the blame in the right place. I never felt like I owned it as a child. Mm-hmm. And I just thank the Lord for that grace.
5: That's huge. Right? That's one of the most important things that can happen.
6: How does somebody, and this is the question, how does an adult in that child's life help them get there so that they're not feeling all the guilt and all the you know, sins of your fathers and that kind of thing? But what do you say? What do you do?
3: I think this is a central theme that all of us have come to in our journey, which is the most important thing we need to communicate in our families is an identity in Christ. You know, as an adoptive mom, I was very focused on, am I doing enough to make sure my children feel their cultural identity, the identity of their birth family, letting them feel that connection, making sure they felt connected to our family, to their new family. But ultimately, Jim, at the end of the day, we've all come to realize it's that identity in Christ that is the central healing issue. And that's why all three of us, I think, are so focused in our respective ministries on this idea of healing. We've all gone through therapy. We've all read books. We've all listened to wonderful Focus on the Family materials and podcasts and all the fantastic things that you all provide. But in the end, it's being with Jesus, rooting our identity in Him, that is the most significant. And that's where the healing ultimately comes. That's the moment of healing.
6: Would you say that that can be like a progressive kind of thing? I mean, where you're getting healthier day by day.
3: Yes.
6: And then other people might have that experience where it just hits them, where it's a monumental moment. Mm-hmm. Is that a fair description?
3: Yes.
5: Could I bring in a monumental moment?
6: Sure.
5: That I had. And I, of course, I was in the context of a Christian family. But when I was about 9, it was Easter, and we were in a little town, and we all went to the football field, and we had a Easter sunrise service. And I just asked my parents, would it be hard if I just walked home? Well, this was 1950, and it was safe to walk 3 blocks for a little child. And so they said, sure, honey, we'll, you know, oatmeal will be ready when you get back. And I was walking along, and all of a sudden, superimposed on the neighborhood scene was this picture of Jesus on the cross. And he looked at me with tears in his eyes and just said, I did this for you, and I love you so much. And I just had this overwhelming sense of belonging to him, and that he knew right where I was in my little neighborhood. And it just began to let me know that not only did I think that I was learning to know him, but that he already knew me. And the whole thing of being taught that he knew me from the foundation of the world just hit. And it's like it was a life-changing moment. And I felt received. I felt understood. I felt loved. I just felt like, Jesus, you're really there for me. And there's a lot I don't understand. There's a lot I struggle with. But you're there for me. And that was a turning point in my life.
6: Yeah, that is beautifully said. I think that's it. You know, the scripture says that he's a father to the fatherless.
5: That's right. Mm-hmm.
6: There's something about the Lord's heart for people in that spot.
5: Mm-hmm. Yeah, there definitely. Really is.
6: You know, the
5: is.
6: Parents and the children. I mean, Lisa, I'm thinking of you. And, you know, just that teenager who's pregnant and scared. Yeah. What do I do? Now I'm getting shipped off to a foster family to hide my thing, my sin. I mean, just powerful. But the Lord's in it all.
3: Yes.
6: You know?
3: Yes. And he wants to heal our hearts.
6: Yes. Absolutely.
3: And that's what's so central. I wore this necklace today. I had a similar experience. I was at my lowest

0: dark, low place. Physically, I was swimming under the water and I was deep in the water. And in that moment, I just cried out to God. I said, Lord, you have to heal me. I cannot continue to live with my heart this broken. Either take me now, take me home with you, or heal me. And when the Lord was speaking through Ezekiel, he said, I will take your heart of stone and I will give you a heart of flesh. And in that moment, I felt the Lord reach toward me and heal my heart. And as I came up out of the water, I knew I was starting on a healing journey. So I had that moment, like you described, Jim, where, and like Betsy and Lisa have both described, that were the turning point. And when I came up out of the water, I encountered this lady who was selling these necklaces that she makes. And this is a stone heart, and it's covered with the tree of life. And there's no way that I could not believe that that was a wink from God. That he had taken my stone heart, but he was putting the tree of life over it, and that our family could thrive in the future.
1: Boy, that's beautiful.
0: And that we could bring fruit. And so I was so excited when you said a key moment, because I still needed a lot of support. I still went through a lot of counseling. There was a lot that still needed to heal. But that was the moment where I realized helping people heal needs to be the central message of what we do.
1: Well, that is so good. And unfortunately, we got to land here. But let's come back next time, continue the discussion, and learn more about loving these kids, loving these moms, and really doing what we need to do to be the body of Christ. Can we do that?
2: Yes.
1: All right, let's do it. This has been such a moving conversation, and I hope you've been encouraged today and that you feel empowered to pursue the healing that Christ offers for your entire family. As I mentioned earlier, we help foster and adoptive families thrive in Christ through Wait No More. It's a wonderful program. John will tell you where to find that link in a minute. And I also want to recommend that you get a copy of the book, Healing for Every Heart in Adoption. 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You can do that through Wait No More. And with your help, we can make that number even bigger next year.
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0: your Sound of Home forecast. A beautiful Thursday with lots of sunshine. Highs today in the lower 80s, a northeast wind under 10 miles an hour. Mostly clear to partly cloudy tonight with lows in the upper 50s. A mix of clouds and sun for Friday with highs around 85. Skies become mostly cloudy Friday night, lows in the mid 60s. Partly to mostly cloudy on Saturday with highs in the lower 80s. Skies become cloudy Saturday night with scattered overnight showers, lows in the mid 60s. I'm meteorologist Matthew Harding.
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0: Good morning, Sarah.
1: Top of the morning to ya.
2: How you doing? Good day.
1: We're a day closer to Friday. That's exciting.
2: You have more sleeve on today.
1: I learned. No more like tank top shirts. We're done, folks. Put them up.
2: Yeah.
1: Put them in a bin. Shove them under your bed because they're not coming out for a while.
2: We're in the 50s right now, upper 50s, but it's still the 50s.
1: Yeah, man, I tell you what, it is cold in the mornings.
2: Yeah, it's time to break out the...
1: That is the appropriate word. It's
2: the light
1: downright
2: jacket.
1: Cold.
2: We're into that weird phase, or getting into that weird phase. We experience this in the spring where you will change outfits 3 to 4 times a day.
1: Yeah.
2: You know?
1: Yeah.
2: You will, you'll get up, you'll go out, head off in the day, and you're going to be wearing your warm weather clothes. Sometime middle of the day, you'll probably, or Matt, when you get home, you'll change into your, did I say that wrong? Cold weather clothes first, then warm weather clothes in the afternoon. And
1: right.
2: Then by bedtime, you're cold again, you're going to put the cold weather clothes back on.
1: My husband has been sitting out at soccer practice on Monday and Tuesday night, and he said he was downright cold. And it's like, you know, 7:30 in the evening, sun's down.
2: Yeah.
1: Not a lot of tree to block the wind.
2: So it's a thing. So parents, as you send your kiddos out, I mean, a light jacket this morning would not be a bad idea. As we start our day, we encourage you to join us here in just a moment for our morning prayer time. If you do have a prayer request today, you can contact our prayer team at 877-800-7729.
1: Heavenly Father, we just pray for your goodness today, Lord, to chase us down. God, we know that it will. Lord, your mercy and your goodness follow us all the days of our life. And we just thank you for that. Lord, we thank you that you are the God who pursues us. God, even when we are not pursuing you. But Lord, I pray that today we would. God, I pray that you would just give us a hunger and a thirst for righteousness. Lord, I just pray that you would take us deeper in our walks with you and our children as well. Lord, I pray that you would set your hedge and hand of protection upon us. And Lord, that we would just hunger and thirst, Lord, today. And Lord, that we would be filled up by your Spirit. Lord, we love you. We thank you for the station. We thank you for every listener, for every giver. And we just pray, Lord, for your special blessing on us today as we go. Lord, breathe on us. Breathe on every person in this listening audience, God, that they may know you more today. In Jesus' name, amen.

0: Shaken espresso?
1: That's a win. 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

0: Leanna Crawford with Kyle and Sarah on the Wynn Morning Show. There is a new study out in association with Google. Google's got a little bit backing in this.
1: Mm-hmm.
0: So translate this with maybe just a shade of bias since they make the Pixel phone. The average American, average adult now, spends 3 to 6 hours on our smartphone every day. Which seems like a lot. Now, that does not include work-related time.
1: Yeah, that does seem like a lot if it's outside work.
0: Yep. So the question, of course, you know, we see the results with children and teenagers when they spend too much time on devices. It has a very negative psychological effects. But what does it have? What kind of impact does it have on adults? The Google-sponsored survey said little to no effect.
1: Of course they did.
0: Another study found moderate amounts of screen time helps people recover from daytime stress. And I'm reading these this morning out of the Journal of Community and Applied Social Psychology. And I'm thinking, you know, before there were smartphones, we adulted without devices in our hands, without devices in our pockets, and we did okay.
1: Right.
0: We didn't need them. Now, we might veg out in front of a television, and you know, in the evening.
1: But somehow that feels different, doesn't it?
0: Yeah, because there were usually interactions with people.
1: Right.
0: You know, family. Yeah. We would get outside and get some fresh air. And I think there's probably a few better ways than doom scrolling.
1: Yeah.
0: You know, one of the problems with doom scrolling, and I don't know if you've experienced this, but I'm sure many of us have. Once you get to doom scrolling, it's almost addictive. You just keep going and going and going from one little thing to the next. And before you know it, a half hour has passed or even a full hour. And you're like,
1: that's what I was going to say. It's the time killer.
0: Yeah, you can't get the time back.
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2: In the news, Springfield teachers are disputing how the school district is calculating required planning time. The Springfield NEA says elementary teachers are not consistently receiving the 250 minutes of weekly planning time called for in the new contract. The district says the 250-minute figure is actually an average across instructional levels and that schedules can vary from week to week. The union's initial grievance was denied, but it is now being appealed. Missouri State University is reporting a slight drop in enrollment after two straight years of record numbers. This fall, 26,917 students are enrolled at the university's two campuses. That's down about 1.1% from last year. School officials say the decline was within expectations and should not require any mid-year budget cuts. MSU is expecting to hit 30,000 students by 2030. There's a look at news. I'm Sarah Forhetz.
3: Hope in the midst of life's challenges.

0: lose.
1: That's Jordan Flees on the win. He's going to be in concert coming up very soon, November 12th. Jordan.
2: Exciting. Yeah.
1: Yeah, he'll be at, and Thunderstorm Artist will be joining him. Thunderstorm has been on some of these singing shows, like The Voice and whatnot. He's been a contestant in the past. The two of them will be at Macedonia Baptist Church November 12th. The Wind and Light the Way, teaming up to bring them to town so you can get tickets through our box office at thewind.radio.
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5: Your Sound of Home forecast. A beautiful Thursday with lots of sunshine, highs today in the lower 80s, a northeast wind under 10 miles an hour. Mostly clear to partly cloudy tonight with lows in the upper 50s. A mix of clouds and sun for Friday with highs around 85. Skies become mostly cloudy Friday night, lows in the mid 60s. Partly to mostly cloudy on Saturday with highs in the lower 80s. Skies become cloudy Saturday night with scattered overnight showers, lows in the mid 60s. I'm meteorologist Matthew Harding.

0: If you're looking to refinance your house or maybe buy a new house, of course, you've probably been keeping an eye on the mortgage rates. First time in the last couple of years that we are above 7% on mortgage rates, interest rates for a 30-year fixed loan.
1: Which
0: hurts a little bit. It discourages home buyers to do stuff like refinance or
1: For some reason, I thought it was higher than that fairly recently, but not so, huh?
0: Nope, we've been flirting with it, but we just got there. Which Walnut Hub says Missouri this year alone is fifth. Let me make sure I get this right. We rank fifth among states where mortgage rates have been increasing the most. So in Missouri, and they just looked at the first half of the year, first quarter to second quarter, rates rose 1.14% in Missouri to the average at the middle part of the year of 5.69%. But now we're up there, upper 6%, low sevens across the country.
1: Yeah.
0: So it's just...
1: So in other words, people don't move around as much because you want to keep your current rate.
0: Of course, I mean... In all honesty, though, the vast majority of people who are going to be buying and selling homes, they're not going to be doing anything until the spring. You know, spring is usually the time, I think, and summer when you see a lot of movement, school, you know, once school gets out. But for those that are in the market to buy or sell this fall, that's going to impact things.

0: It is pricey. It's a pricey world we live in right now. Just seeing a story that Aldi is dropping some of their grocery prices and on pretty healthy foods too, like not on the junk, but beans, potatoes, grapes, things of this nature. So it got me just looking at price comparisons. The national average for ground beef 5 years ago was $4.47. Today it's almost $7.
1: Oh,
0: per pound. So
1: yikes,
0: Kyle. That's a lot.
1: I know you go into a restaurant now and it seems like prices on the steak products are higher.
0: Yeah, that's a 55% increase over a 5 year period. Steak prices, same. They are up significantly.
1: Well, you were telling me that there's a couple of barbecue restaurants in the Kansas City area that have dropped some menu items. And it has me wondering if there are restaurants in Southwest Missouri, Four States region, that are trimming back on their menus to help cut cost.
0: Yeah, I mean, I guess if you run a barbecue shop and you can't put barbecue on the menu, that's a problem.
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1: And also, maybe they're not. Just don't stare too closely.

0: Our annual tech survey needs your help. Just 15 minutes this morning will make a difference in this ministry. You know, every year this tech survey happens, and we need five people this morning who would just stop down and take this survey. They're all easy questions, no right or wrong. It's just your opinion and how you use technology as you interact with media, as you interact with the wind. We want to know what it is that you do or what it is that you think about so that we can do a better job serving you. You can find the tech survey this morning. Open up the Wind app and you'll see the yellow scrolling banner that says that we want your opinion.
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2: In the news, drivers and residents can soon learn more about a planned widening of U.S. Highway 60 between Springfield and Republic. MoDOT will hold a come-and-go public meeting September 29th from 4:30 to 6 at Republic City Hall. The project would add a shoulder lane in each direction, modify several intersections, and consolidate access points. Construction is expected to begin in mid-2028. The project is estimated to cost about $7.6 million. A bridge more than a century old in Greene County has officially been recognized as a historic site. The Sack River Arch Bridge on Farm Road 128 near Bodark was just dedicated by the Greene County Commission. Records show landowners petitioned for a crossing in 1906, and the county contracted for a 50-foot bridge 2 years later. Ever since, that bridge has been in use and is one of only four functional arch bridges in the state. There's a look at news. I'm Sarah Forehets.
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5: Your Sound of Home forecast. A beautiful Thursday with lots of sunshine. Highs today in the lower 80s. A northeast wind under 10 miles an hour. Mostly clear to partly cloudy tonight with lows in the upper 50s. A mix of clouds and sun for Friday with highs around 85. Skies become mostly cloudy Friday night. Lows in the mid 60s. Partly to mostly cloudy on Saturday with highs in the lower 80s. Skies become cloudy Saturday night with scattered overnight showers. Lows in the mid 60s. I'm meteorologist Matthew Harding.
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0: grateful for you.
1: That is Chandler Moore on the win. It is the end of an era for the Springfield Cardinals.
2: Sorry, I didn't even look. How was it?
1: Last night, it was a loss.
2: Darn.
1: They lost the Texas League Championship.
2: I could tell by that sadness on your face.
1: No.
2: I'm sorry.
1: No.
2: Kyle's been a big fan and supporter for a long time, and now he's going to have to support the Ozark Snipe Hunters or something like that.
1: That's what I think it's going to be called.
2: When do we know? I forget.
1: What is it? The first or second week of October?
2: Yeah, that sounds right.
1: Yeah. But, last night, the Cardinals era came to a close. They had the lead at one point. They were up 3-1, and then Amarillo tied it 3-3, and then later went ahead 6-3. The Cardinals had an opportunity in the seventh inning with bases loaded and one out, but they couldn't get anybody in to tighten up the score. Ninth inning, they ended up with an extra run, a run that came in. They had the tying run at the plate and could not complete the deal. So it ends 6-4. The Texas League Championship goes to Amarillo, and the Cardinals' name is now retired in the annals of Springfield sports.
2: Mm-hmm.
1: So, again,
2: they'll go down in history with their last game as a loss. Like, it's no fun.
1: You know what?
2: I
1: will tell you this. I am so proud of the people that showed up. More than 5,000 people to Tuesday's game. More than 4,000 people came to last night's game. You know, and end of the season, people have other things going on. In fact, I remember last year when the Cardinals won the Texas League Championship, the team they were playing, when they played the games at that stadium, nobody was there. They didn't have the fan base that wanted to turn
2: out.
1: Right. So, anyway, that's that. And now we move forward. We're looking forward to October, when the new name is going to be revealed. The new mascots also will likely be revealed at the same time. Will Louis still be around? I don't know. He may be.
2: I hope so.
1: Just as a snipe. That's what I'm saying. I'm sticking to it.

0: A couple bought a house and they had been living in it for quite some time, and it's cute. It's like they actually purchased it from a historical society. So it's cool looking, you know, because it's retro, if you will.
1: Yeah.
0: And they recently got a letter in the mail, and it just said to purchaser, didn't have their names on it, just said to purchaser.
1: Okay.
0: And it was a woman in Canada. And she said, I am the last remaining survivor of the Madison family who grew up in this house that you guys just purchased. And before I die, I want to let you know that there are several secret rooms in the house that you might not know about.
1: Oh, really?
0: And so they did not share the location of where this house is. Like, the couple who bought it, like, didn't say, you know, where they were located exactly.
1: Yes.
0: I guess maybe for like security reasons.
1: Sure, understandable.
0: But they did do a video of them going through the house, like looking at the different rooms that they had no idea were there. So they've been living in this house like for a while now and still had no clue until this woman from Canada sends the letter, and they are sure enough like pushing on walls and finding out that they like turn around and there's secret crawl spaces.
1: No.
0: And there's like a secret pantry. And
1: is there hidden treasure? Tell me there's hidden treasure.
0: I haven't struck gold yet, but I mean, close enough.
2: Good morning. This is Macy.
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0: Patrick Mayberry with Kyle and Sarah on the Wynn Morning Show. We are messengers, Andrew Rip, together on one stage, one night. It's October 4th at the Yakov Theater in Branson, and we're going to be there as well with the photo booth. And you know what? Tomorrow on the show, we're going to give away some tickets.
1: Aha.
0: So you will want to list. In fact, all day tomorrow, you'll have opportunities to win tickets to see We Are Messengers, courtesy of the Wind.
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1: In the news, Springfield teachers are disputing how the school district is calculating required planning time. The Springfield NEA says elementary teachers are not consistently receiving the 250 minutes of weekly planning time called for in the new contract. The district says the 250-minute figure is actually an average across instructional levels and that schedules can vary from week to week. The union's initial grievance was denied, but it is now being appealed. Missouri State University is reporting a slight drop in enrollment after two straight years of record numbers. This fall, 26,917 students are enrolled at the university's two campuses. That's down about 1.1% from last year. School officials say the decline was within expectations and should not require any mid-year budget cuts. MSU is expecting to hit 30,000 students by 2030. There's a look at news. I'm Sarah Forhetz.
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2: Your Sound of Home forecast. A beautiful Thursday with lots of sunshine. Highs today in the lower 80s. A northeast wind under 10 miles an hour. Mostly clear to partly cloudy tonight with lows in the upper 50s. A mix of clouds and sun for Friday with highs around 85. Skies become mostly cloudy Friday night. Lows in the mid 60s. Partly to mostly cloudy on Saturday with highs in the lower 80s. Skies become cloudy Saturday night with scattered overnight showers. Lows in the mid 60s. I'm meteorologist Matthew Harding.

0: 27-year-old guy works with a bunch of people who eat healthily, and he does not. And he decided, he was feeling self-conscious about it, I think. So he decided to go for 30 days in a row and order food from a very high-end restaurant, like that can make good quality food taste good. You know, like, it's one thing for me to cook vegetables. It's a whole nother thing for me to go order them at some fancy restaurant. You know, I'm like, how do they make these so good?
1: Anyway. It's butter.
0: Butter, that's what they do.
1: It's butter.
0: It's not so healthy after all, is what you're telling me.
1: No, it's butter.
0: Anyway, in 30 days, he lost 9 pounds.
1: Really?
0: And his coworkers are impressed because he just continued to only order the healthiest things that he could possibly find. Like no more pizza, like leftover pizza.
1: Oh,
0: the things
1: man.
0: He was bringing for lunch.
1: All the good stuff.
0: Yeah, yeah, yeah.
1: The joy in life.
0: He said, I'm nine pounds lighter and all I want is a slice of pizza.
1: I can believe it. This is for King and Country on the Wind.

0: put you through it. It's amazing that you can love me like I love me like I am.
1: Now that the new morning routine has settled in,
2: make sure you're starting each day with the wind.
3: Yeah.

0: About an hour ago, we were talking about the mortgage rates have gone up above 7% for the first time in a couple of years. And, you know, that obviously leads to concern. When you're used to them being lower, and we have been for almost a generation at decent interest rates, you got to kind of get used to the lower ones. So you start to think 7%, that seems high, until Laura texts me and she said the house she bought, I believe it was 1995, she said had an interest rate of 8%. So people don't need to get too rattled. It all comes down to having a good down payment and working hard on making your payments and a little bit more every time you make a payment. Just add a little bit extra.
1: Yeah.
0: You'll cut down on that.
1: Principal, is that the word? There you go.
0: You know, you can check, too, if you have a mortgage and you're, I think, I don't know if this is standard across the board. I just know it's what I encountered. If you pay more than $10,000 in a given year, you can, in some cases, you can ask them to recalculate the loan payment. And it might actually drop it down. If you've paid $10,000 on the principal, not $10,000 overall, but on the principal, knocked it down considerably, you might be able to get a lower monthly payment if you're looking to make that minimum payment. Now, if you're not, if you're just going to keep making, you know,
1: the minimum,
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0: Vertical Worship on the Wind with Kyle and Sarah. We talked earlier that the Springfield Cardinals are done.
1: They lost last night. And they're retiring their name.
0: The name is retired. It's official now. So long. Thank you, Springfield Cardinals, for all of the memories, the two decades worth of memories that you gave to this region. So what's next? Well, it's been teased. You've heard us postulate. Sarah, for some reason, thinks it's going to be the Snipe Hunters. I don't know what that's all about.
1: That's because Kyle did some homework and figured out that he really thinks that that's the name.
0: I do, actually. I do. A week from Tuesday, we will learn the new name of the team.
1: October 6th. Before we go on.
0: Yeah.
1: Didn't they have some uniforms at some point this year that were camouflage?
0: Yeah, they do that, especially around Memorial Day. They'll do and 4th of July, they'll do in honor of the armed forces.
1: Oh, okay. They'll wear camouflage. They weren't foreshadowing. It was not a foreshadowing of what's to come.
0: I don't think so.
1: Okay.
0: Now they have, Snipe Hunters have been one of the team's alternate names. They've played a few games with the black and lime. What is it? No, actually, it's more of a fluorescent green jersey.
1: Oh.
0: It says Snipe Hunters on it.
1: Huh.
0: And I think, of course, it's also a pick that's sure to go wrong. But I think because those domain names have been registered.
1: That's so interesting.
0: Somebody's holding on to those. But on the 6th, we will know for sure.
1: Kyle's a little investigator over there.

0: there's a big emphasis on AI.
1: But here, the focus is always on the great I am.
0: The wind's goal is to share Jesus. Nothing artificial about that.
1: The wind.

0: Waves on the Wind is brought to you by Integrity Home Care and Hospice, making a difference in the lives of people all over Southwest Missouri.
1: In the news, Springfield teachers are disputing how the school district is calculating required planning time. The Springfield NEA says elementary teachers are not consistently receiving the 250 minutes of weekly planning time called for in the new contract. The district says the 250-minute figure is actually an average across instructional levels and that schedules can vary from week to week. The union's initial grievance was denied, but it is now being appealed. Missouri State University is reporting a slight drop in enrollment after two straight years of record numbers. This fall, 26,917 students are enrolled at the university's two campuses. That's down about 1.1% from last year. School officials say the decline was within expectations and should not require any mid-year budget cuts. MSU is expecting to hit 30,000 students by 2030. There's a look at news. I'm Sarah Forhetz.
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5: Your Sound of Home forecast. A beautiful Thursday with lots of sunshine. Highs today in the lower 80s, a northeast wind under 10 miles an hour. Mostly clear to partly cloudy tonight with lows in the upper 50s. A mix of clouds and sun for Friday with highs around 85. Skies become mostly cloudy Friday night, lows in the mid 60s. Partly to mostly cloudy on Saturday with highs in the lower 80s. Skies become cloudy Saturday night with scattered overnight showers, lows in the mid 60s. I'm meteorologist Matthew Harding.
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0: quick peek at the calendar, and I'm realizing we're 5.5 weeks away from Election Day, November 3rd.
1: That's wild.
0: That's going to be here fast.
1: Yeah. It comes around quickly, doesn't it?
0: Yeah. So everybody will have something to vote on that day. Everybody will have representatives, both local, state, federal.
1: Yeah. I've gotten to know some of them this time around, too. You know?
0: Good.
1: Because sometimes if I don't know, I'm not the type who's just going to go vote for the sake of voting.
0: Right.
1: You know, if I don't like have a good understanding of who or what I'm voting for, then I don't vote on it. But I try to obviously do my homework before I get there. Sometimes people can be harder than issues, you know, like getting to know.
0: Yeah, especially if it's like a judge or somebody that you're just not familiar with, maybe right. a new candidate on the scene.
1: Yeah,
0: that can be a challenge.
1: I'm glad, Kyle, thank you actually for the reminder of how close it is, because we do all have some homework to do.
0: Yeah, when do you recall when absentee ballots become available?
1: I don't know.
0: I'm looking.
1: Are you looking? Google boxing it right now?
0: I'm looking.
1: I mean, it'll be before long.
0: Well, it's your last day, if you want to vote and you're not registered to vote, or maybe you've moved and you need to fix that.
1: Get on it, yeah.
0: October 7th is your deadline to register to vote.
1: Yeah.
0: So I do know that.
1: The fact that we are as close as we are to October is also crazy.
0: well.
1: Although if you go into the store, you'll know, because there's like Halloween stuff everywhere, you know? And decorations in people's yards already. I feel like it's a little early. That's all I'm going to say.
0: I do know. Anyway, in Missouri, there are a lot of issues. There are several issues that we'll be voting on. Some of them we've seen before.
1: Yes, we have.
0: We're going to revisit those. And you need to make yourself very familiar with what these issues are and how they impact you.

0: Sharing God's love can happen through a kind word,
1: a smile,
0: or through a gift given.
1: When you financially support The Wind, you're shining His light.
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0: 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Public service announcement.
1: I'm a listening.
0: The Bass Pro Marathon is upcoming. Okay. It's always like the first weekend in November. And I think they do a half marathon as well. But you'll see a lot of people running. And, you know, sometimes runners take a little too much caution, not enough caution, and they'll run in the road instead of on the sidewalk, which I'm also guilty as charged because it's easier to run on the road than it is on the sidewalk. Anywho, yesterday, Kyle, when I got off of work here, I found out that my very best friend from high school, my childhood friend, and her friend, they both got hit by a truck.
1: Oh my goodness.
0: In my tiny little hometown, Fort Gibson, Oklahoma. Both of them went to the hospital. My best friend is okay. Her friend that she was running with had her foot and kind of like the back of her calf crushed by the truck that hit them. Now, he said he did stop, to his credit. He did stop. He said he just simply didn't see him. But I feel like the PSA part is that, first of all, pray for her. Her name is Julie. Please, Julie, okay. Lord, heal her. Because to be a runner and to not be able to do that is actually really hard, not just physically, but mentally and emotionally as well. But anyway, for the rest of us in our area, in the Springfield area, you just need to know that with the Bass Pro Marathon upon us, people are out early, like kind of in the dark, running around in mass. There's runners everywhere.
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0: Lauren Daigle on the Win with Kyle and Sarah. We are currently doing a tech survey wanting to know how you use technology and how it interfaces with the stuff that we do. And I'll give you an example. Because, by the way, the tech survey takes you about 15 minutes, and it really does impact the way that we do the ministry here. And you can get to that tech survey through our website. You'll see on the front page a yellow banner that asks for your opinion. So some of the things that we have learned from this tech survey, some of that is no-brainer, but some of it's kind of, okay, I didn't know that. Like, did you know 95% of our audience, Sarah, 95% of the people that listen to The Wind have a smartphone, which means 5% don't, which seems kind of strange that you would think that everybody would, but not everybody does. Two-thirds have a smart TV. It's connected to the internet. Just over half we have earbuds, like the Apple AirPods or Beats Wireless, those types of things. Tablets, about 50%, 46% have some kind of a multimedia device that connects to your TV, like a Chromecast, a Roku, Fire Stick, those types of things. Gee, I wonder where we got the idea that maybe we should have an app for smart TVs. Is the tech survey, because we realize that a lot of people have those.
1: Kyle's not no dummy.
0: Nope. So that's why I encourage you. I'd love to encourage you to take 15 minutes this morning and fill out that survey. Again, you can get to it through the wind.radio, the yellow scrolling banner. You'll see it pop up. You just have to click on it, and that will take you right where you need to go. And you will have an impact, a direct impact on this ministry.
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1: In the news, drivers and residents can soon learn more about a planned widening of U.S. Highway 60 between Springfield and Republic. MoDOT will hold a come-and-go public meeting September 29th from 4:30 to 6 at Republic City Hall. The project would add a shoulder lane in each direction, modify several intersections, and consolidate access points. Construction is expected to begin in mid-2028. The project is estimated to cost about $7.6 million. A bridge more than a century old in Greene County has officially been recognized as a historic site. The Sack River Arch Bridge on Farm Road 128 near Bodark was just dedicated by the Greene County Commission. Records show landowners petitioned for a crossing in 1906, and the county contracted for a 50-foot bridge 2 years later. Ever since, that bridge has been in use and is one of only four functional arch bridges in the state. There's a look at news. I'm Sarah Forehets.
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lows in the mid-60s. Partly to mostly cloudy on Saturday with highs in the lower 80s. Skies become cloudy Saturday night with scattered overnight showers, lows in the mid-60s. I'm meteorologist Matthew Harding.

I love Isaiah 37. Not sure the last time you read it, but you got to read through it. It's so good. It is when King Hezekiah has this threat against him and his all of his army from the Assyrians. And they ended up writing him a letter, a threatening letter. And what I love is that he lays it out before the Lord. Like, this is like, you get the bill in the mail, you get the doctor's report, you know, that is written in your, like in your mailbox, right? And you lay it before the Lord and you cry out to God and you say, God, only you can deliver me. Only you can help me. And Hezekiah is, like tearing his clothes and he's wearing sackcloth and he's going to the

house of the Lord. And he's like, I don't know what we are going to do. And God answers in the most supernatural, miraculous way because King Hezekiah prayed. I mean, it says that. It says that in the scripture, because you prayed, because you sought the Lord. Like sometimes we get these terrible things, you know, like situations that we find ourselves in. And we actually feel like, well, it's so impossible that I have to go get a second opinion. I have to go to the next doctor. I have to go to the next judge. I have to try to get a different attorney. I have to, like, I mean, all of these earthly tools. Not that there's anything inherently wrong with the earthly tools, but Hezekiah was up against it and he went first to the Lord and he spread it before the Lord and he did what we should all do, which was to cry out with a loud cry and tears. And then he watched as God answered, as God delivered them through only a supernatural means. He's going to do the same for you and for me. We have to cry out to him.

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0: Andrew Rip is on the lineup with We Are Messengers coming to the Ozarks on October 4th. They'll be at Yakov Theater for a special concert in Branson. We will be giving away some tickets for that tomorrow here on the morning show. Be listening for your chance to win. 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

0: Casting Crowns on the Wind with Kyle and Sarah. 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
1: It's $30 a month, $1 a day, however you want to look at it. But we would not be here without More Than Music Mission Partners.
0: It takes friends and family of all shapes, sizes, and denominations to make up the funding for what the Lord is doing through this ministry. And so for those of you who give, we just want you to know that your gifts are having an impact. Every day, there are roughly anywhere from 12 to 15 people who give their hearts to Christ through our prayer line. 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We're also watching God use this ministry to reach even more people. I mean, when we told you yesterday, maybe you didn't know this, that The Wind is the most listened to station in the Springfield Metro. That's a big deal.
1: Yeah, that's incredible.
0: That speaks of the impact that your gift is having, because you're helping The Wind reach more people for Jesus. 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
2: In the news, Springfield teachers are disputing how the school district is calculating required planning time. The Springfield NEA says elementary teachers are not consistently receiving the 250 minutes of weekly planning time called for in the new contract. The district says the 250-minute figure is actually an average across instructional levels and that schedules can vary from week to week. The union's initial grievance was denied, but it is now being appealed. Missouri State University is reporting a slight drop in enrollment after two straight years of record numbers. This fall, 26,917 students are enrolled at the university's two campuses. That's down about 1.1% from last year. School officials say the decline was within expectations and should not require any mid-year budget cuts. MSU is expecting to hit 30,000 students by 2030. There's a look at news. I'm Sarah Forhetz.
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4: Your Sound of Home forecast. A beautiful Thursday with lots of sunshine. Highs today in the lower 80s. A northeast wind under 10 miles an hour. Mostly clear to partly cloudy tonight with lows in the upper 50s. A mix of clouds and sun for Friday with highs around 85. Skies become mostly cloudy Friday night. Lows in the mid 60s. Partly to mostly cloudy on Saturday with highs in the lower 80s. Skies become cloudy Saturday night with scattered overnight showers. Lows in the mid 60s. I'm meteorologist Matthew Harding.
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0: My redheaded friend over there.
1: Yes, what's up?
0: Does this mean that you can stop wearing sunscreen?
1: No.
0: No, okay. No. I didn't know because I feel
1: Are you talking about the going into the fall?
0: Uh-huh.
1: Yeah, no. No, only on a cloudy day can I really get away without it.
0: Yeah. I'm just
1: but even
0: looking at the story about sunscreen. I mean,
1: even in the winter,
0: it's an important thing. But yeah, I feel like you're less prone to get burned. But I mean, I know you play golf this week, so there's that.
1: I mean, so it's one of those things. Yes, as the sun goes lower on the horizon, it has to go through more atmosphere, and so that the harmful rays get filtered out. That's for everybody. But now for a ginger, you're always going to be prone to a burn.
0: Yeah.
1: So you always have to be careful.
0: I have one in my household, you know.
1: Yeah. It's a thing. It is a thing.
0: It is. It happens quick.
1: Because there are two shades, pasty white and lobster red with,
0: Those are the options.
1: And if you do have color to your skin, it's usually freckle.

0: That's Brandon Lake on the wind. We are celebrating our Warriors this month. You have until October 2nd to nominate your Warriors. So a little over a week still left to do this. And then one of the Warriors that is nominated will win a trip for four to Washington, D.C. next spring so they can see all of the patriotic sites that are there.
1: Ugh,
0: take
1: so
0: a tour
1: fun.
0: Of the National Mall and do all the patriotic thing. Do all the stuff that they would do. If I would go to D.C. right now, I would take that tour of the mall. There's so much to see, so much to do, just all parts of our nation's history. But on top of that, you know, you go to the Bible Museum, you can go to some of the Smithsonian's, maybe go to the Federal Reserve and take home a bag of chipped up dollar bills. Do you know you can buy that?
1: No.
0: Yeah.
1: Seriously?
0: Yeah, they've been through the shredder,
1: so
0: you can't use them.
1: But, interesting. I didn't even know that.
0: I think you can still do that. But anyway, so we're honoring and celebrating our Warriors. One of those Warriors, it could be Lloyd that wins. Lloyd Jones served in the Army. Lloyd was born into a family of 13 children, and his upbringing taught him to be a very patriotic man. He wanted to serve his country and honor God. At the age of 18, he enlisted in the Army, served from 1963 to 65, got his basic training at Fort Leonard Wood, like so many people from this area have done. And he was noted to be an excellent marksman. Spent a large portion of his service time as a helicopter gunner in Vietnam. And Lloyd, we honor you today.
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0: I had the best laid plans yesterday.
1: Oh.
0: I was going to...
1: All right.
0: My floors are disgusting right now. So I was like, you know what?
1: I'm gonna need to be cleaned or
0: yes,
1: what?
0: Yes, they're so gross.
1: You have
0: they're
1: carpet
0: so
1: or
0: gross.
1: Hardwood?
0: Hardwood.
1: Okay.
0: And so my dogs, both of them, just got groomed. And we like stretch it out, you know? Like we put a long time in between because we're cheapskates for the most part. And so she had not had a bath in forever. And she just got groomed, and then she went outside and rolled around in something. And she came in the house, and she was like, she stunk to high heaven. So I had to get in the shower with her. I was in the shower with my really huge dog. Like, it was a sight to behold, I'm sure. And then she walks all over my floors, and I thought that I had gotten her feet clean.
1: Apparently not.
0: No. No. So today I get to do it again. I get to clean my disgusting floors again because of her.

0: What breed is your stinky dog?
1: She is a golden doodle.
0: Oh, a golden doodle. Okay.
1: Yeah. Right. I mean, honestly, it's like the frou-frou dog, right? But my friend Jen, who's apparently a bad influence, apparently, she, her mom had a litter of them and they didn't sell all of them. So she gave one to my daughter, Caroline. She gave it to her. She's like, here, just take this one. And so, you know, when they come to you, they're tiny and so cute.
0: And then they get big.
1: And then they grow up to be like 200 pounds. I mean, this girl can eat.
0: You know,
1: she can eat.
0: I don't know about the crossbreeds like the doodles.
1: Yeah.
0: But poodles are among the favorite dogs in America. It's not the top favorite dog. That would be the golden retriever. So you've got a mix of both worlds.
1: Right.
0: Right.
1: Yeah.
0: There.
1: I mean, I do love her. She smiles. Like, she actually smiles. I know that sounds crazy, but like, I'm telling you, she smiles.
0: I have had dogs
1: smile. And also
0: too.
1: When I read my Bible in the morning, she also testifies. Like, she'll put her paw on my Bible, which is like the sweetest. Like, she's like, yes, testify, preach, you know.
0: Does
1: like
0: she
1: I can
0: bark
1: she's like
0: at
1: the
0: you?
1: Amen section, you know.
0: Does she howl? Does she give you some feedback?
1: No, but that would be so great.
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1: or the story you hear cuts right to the heart, that's God working through the wind.
0: Encouragement just for you.

0: I love this prayer. This is from King Hezekiah to the Lord in Isaiah. He says, "Incline your ear, O Lord, and hear me. Open your eyes, O Lord, and see me." He does. He does. God sees you. He hears you. But I love how the instruction manual has us reminding him, God, you are the God who sees. You are the God who inclines your ear. So there's nothing wrong with reminding God of who he is.
1: Amen. God delights in the details of your life. Have a wonderful Thursday.

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Well Done is on the way, and that's David Leonard. Hey friend, I'm Bethany, and that song kicks off my morning with you. I hope you keep it locked in. It's officially Friday Junior. I love calling Thursday Friday Junior. I think it's just because I've already got the weekend on the brain. But before we can get to the weekend, let's get through this Thursday together. Hey, if you need a little extra encouragement, don't forget that we've got these fall versions of our daily devotional called Word for You Today. We've got some copies here at the Wind Studio. We just refreshed the stack. So if you want to stop by the studio, come in, grab your own copy. We've got them for you. But hey, we've also got a lot of great music coming up. Keep it locked in. Colton Dixon's in the mix coming up. So is Megan Woods. Need to Breathe. Zach Williams, Matthew West, Cochran and Company. Right now is Toby Mac. It's Heaven on My Mind.

0: is one way to boost your brain. Man, I'm Bethany. This is The Win. Let me tell you about Leon Yunzi. Little Leon is only 6 years old, but she just became the new women's 3x3 Rubik's Cube world record holder. Get this, friend. It takes her an average of 4.27 seconds to finish a Rubik's Cube. That's insane. This little girl's fingers are zooming. Man, the previous record was 4.5 seconds, but she actually broke it twice within 3 days. Man, I'm sure she's not stopping there. She might even get her record to a faster time. This is crazy. A little Leon, I guess, practices with her family for about 2 to 3 hours every single day. Wow, but you can just tell by the smile on this little girl's face. Like, I don't think her family is pushing her into speed cubing. She just loves it, and her family is cheering her on. And this is awesome. She's only 6 years old and already a Guinness World Record holder. And her family says that actually speed cubing has improved her focus, memory, and logical thinking. I believe it.
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5: 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It's full of the hope and love that someone needs to hear this week. If we've ever encouraged you, pass it on. 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

0: Okay, I know this, and you know this. But how many times do we actually follow this? I'm Bethany. This is The Wind, wearing your seatbelt, friend. Oh, sometimes we just tell ourselves, I'm just running to the store. Maybe I don't need to put it on. I'm going to be taking some back roads. It's going to be fine. But friend, I came across these horrible photos online shared by a guy named Dr. Steven Sear. He's a spine surgeon in Texas. And he says, man, okay, this is a picture of a woman who was not wearing her seatbelt when she was in a car accident. And her teeth were like in her eyeball. It was very disturbing, friend, actually. So he just shared a couple of safety tips. I'm going to share them with you. And of course, it's going to seem like common knowledge. But, you know, let's talk about it. Better safe than sorry. He says, tip one, seatbelt. Every time, every trip. No, hey, we're just going down the street. Tip two, kids in the back until the age of 13. Yeah, have them in a rear-facing seat as long as the seat allows. Three, he says helmets on bike rides, scooters, e-bikes, and ATVs. Same rule as the belt. Do it every time. Yikes. Four, I say yikes just because I sometimes don't wear a helmet with my bicycle. Bad. Okay, last tip. He says, the phone does not get the hand that is supposed to be driving. He says, surgery is a rescue. A click is prevention. Good tips.
1: I set my sights on shiny things that crumble into rust, that fade into the dust. I bought the lie that someday I would finally have enough.

0: But I'll be honest, I have not sat down and taken the time to fill out our technology survey. If you already have, thank you so, so much. And you're ahead of the game because, yeah, that's on my to-do list for today. But friend, we've got a little tech survey up on our website, thewind.radio. You can find it by clicking on this bright yellow rotating banner that says, we want your feedback. Because we do want your feedback. There's a lot of new forms of technology out there, and we just want to make sure that the wind is able to meet you exactly where you are. Now, this survey does take about 15 to 20 minutes, so just a heads up about that. But I don't know, if you're bored sitting in the office today, maybe you could have it pulled up on a separate screen or something. I don't know. But good news, if you do start it and then you get interrupted, you can stop it and then resume right where you were anytime. But yeah, we'd really appreciate your feedback. Again, it's online at thewind.radio. It's also on our mobile app. Just click on that yellow rotating banner that says, we want your feedback.
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As finding favor on the winds and you cast my cares. Aunt Bethany, so grateful for some time with you today. You know, if we ever get to meet each other in person, if I've got a headache or I'm tired or something, you can probably tell on my face. I feel like my face does such a bad job at hiding how I'm feeling. And I think because of that, I would make a pretty terrible fibber. I'm also really bad at keeping secrets and surprises. So the phrase, fake it till you make it, has always been a hard one for me to actually do. I have trouble faking anything. But I saw this sweet post by my friend Hannah on socials that said, faith it till you make it. And she says, all you need is faith the size of a mustard seed, a faith that says, God, I don't know how this will work out, but I trust you. I don't see the way forward, but I believe you're already there. Hey, I think I can do that. I can faith it till I make it.

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We've got praise and worship music on the wind. That was It Really Is Amazing Grace. Phil Wickham and Crowder teaming up for that one. And speaking of artists teaming up together for a great night of worship, have you heard about the We Are Messengers and Andrew Rip concert? Coming to Yakov Theater, that's in Branson, on October 4th. That's the very first Sunday in October, and we'd love to spend that evening with you. We are big fans of We Are Messengers and Andrew Rip here at the Wind, so I'm sure we'll hear a lot of songs that we play all the time. We can sing along, maybe even hear some new stuff. It's going to be awesome. And friend, if you want some more details or if you want to go ahead and secure your tickets, we've got them available online at thewind.radio. 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And then click on Box Office.

tea. Case closed, the end. 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

0: That's Ben Fuller and Carrie Underwood on the wind singing If It Was Up to Me. I'm Bethany. I mean, if you were listening yesterday, I think it was around this time, I was talking about how Gen Zers are, you know, pretty unprofessional, myself included. I'm actually sitting crisscross applesauce right now with my shoes off. I'm wearing a t-shirt. It's a typical Thursday for this Gen Zer. But I read this morning, according to the Harris Poll, which is a survey that amongst the United States, Gen Z adults are more religious and spiritually active than older generations. Yeah, 33% identify as religious and 88% regularly practice a religious or spiritual activity. That's very interesting. Looks like baby boomers are actually the least religious. Only 18% of them claim to do some sort of spiritual activity. And I know this isn't very clear, so they could be doing other spiritual activities than, you know, the Christian faith. But I was still very encouraged by this survey find, especially after reading yesterday that Gen Z interviewees are showing up to their interviews with iced coffee in their hands. Yeah, maybe we're not super professional, but it sounds like many of us are on fire for the Lord.
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0: for you.
1: If you went back and wished away all the pain you've ever experienced, you would erase your testimony. Ooh, good quote, huh? I'm Bethany. This is The Win. I just saw that on socials, and the guy that shared it said that he didn't even know who said it. So, an anonymous quote that I think has so much truth to it. You know, I was actually talking to my sister yesterday about just like some mistakes that I've made in my past that I still find so icky. I'm like, ew, Bethany, ew. Why? You know? And even though those things kind of bring me shame and guilt, even though I've asked God to forgive me for them many times, maybe it's good that I went through that hardship so that now I'll have more grace the next time I meet somebody else who struggles with the same difficulties or the same mistakes in their past. Oh, and our good, good God, he is so quick to forgive, friend. He's got that agape love, love that's unlike any other kind of love.

On the night you're falling all to pieces, you can bring your lonely heart to Jesus. What if I told you that I believe it?

0: What if today the Wins Listening family chose to spread kindness throughout our community with a very simple act? I'm Bethany. This is The Wind. I'm talking about The Wind's drive-through difference, which is our version of kind of the pay it forward trend. But we're not even trying to necessarily start a trend. I think it's just super sweet to surprise somebody by picking up their lunch tab or buying them coffee. And it's even more special if it's a total stranger. Yeah, what an easy way to brighten somebody's day. And super easy to do. You can just tell the cashier if you're in the drive-through today, hey, I'd like to pay for the person behind me. Or maybe you could surprise another table by picking up the check. Man, and you might not see this side of heaven, the ripple of hope that you could cause with just that small act of kindness. Friend, if you have a special moment while participating in the drive-thru difference and you just want to share it with us, maybe share with us how that made you feel, you can use the open mic feature on our free app to just share your drive-thru difference story. If you feel led, you could also post about it on socials and make sure you tag us so we can celebrate with you what God is doing through your simple act of kindness.
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0: God saw everything that he had made, and behold, it was very good.
1: Whoa! Friend, have you ever heard of a scaly foot snail? A scaly foot snail. They also have the nickname sea pangolin. They're so cool. They live deep beneath the surface, actually next to hydrothermal vents, which are superheated, mineral-rich water that shoots out of cracks in the sea floor. It's completely dark down there, and these areas have extreme temperatures and pressure, but that doesn't even faze the scaly-footed snail. Now, these guys are so cool. It kind of looks like they are just wearing little iron suits, but they are covered in a type of material made out of iron sulfide minerals that protect them from the extreme temperatures and pressure. They also have hundreds of tiny little overlapping scales on their foot, like the slimy bottom part of the snail. They look so crazy. Man, I can't get over how these guys look. Most of them are black or brown, but then they've got some cool orange features. Some of them have some red features. So cool. This is interesting. They don't really eat food. They actually have a symbiotic relationship with bacteria that is found in these hydrothermal vents, and they just consume that to survive. But they're pretty rare. There's only a small number of them next to these hydrothermal vent fields in the Indian Ocean. So we gotta protect these guys. We gotta stop deep sea mining to protect the scaly foot snail. Man, I love them. God was extra creative whenever he designed the scaly foot snails.

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That's Kate Thompson on the wind singing, "That's What the Cross Is For." I'm Bethany. Hey, if you use like Facebook and Instagram, have you noticed once you open up the app, there's like a pop-up at the very top of your feed that'll say "Meet Muse" or something like that? It's their new AI agent, and they've got their own app for it. And friend, I was reading this morning that Meta's new AI app is now more popular than ChatGPT in the App Store. Yeah, Meta has climbed to the number one spot amongst free apps, at least on the Apple App Store. So I don't know about Android, but this is shocking because it's even got an age rating of 18 years and up, and it's still the number one free app. Wow. But I guess this app can send emails for you, book travel, manage your calendar, shop online for you, wow, and keep working in the background even after you close it. Do I want that, though? I don't know. And see, I struggle to limit my shopping online, so I don't think I need an AI agent buying stuff for me. Now, that's wild. But okay, good news. Users can choose what apps Muse has access to. It can even revoke permissions at any time. So I think they're trying to make it safe, but I don't know, man. I don't know about this whole surge in AI agents. Do we all really need one? I don't know.

0: Well, even though Veterans Day is not until November, here at The Wind, we are choosing to honor the heroes that are all around us through Celebrate Your Warrior going on right now. Now, this is made possible by The Warrior's Journey and Groom's Office Environment. Because of their love and support, we'll be able to send one family who nominates their hero, their warrior, to Washington, D.C. in April. And that includes the airfare, hotel stay, and a guided tour of the National Mall. So I think that'll be a very special experience for one family that sends in their story. Friend, this is kind of cool. We actually received two Celebrate Your Warrior entries for the same man, and we posted his story on our social media pages today. It's Joseph Boogie Hogan's story. Now, his mom remembers him as a young man choosing to serve in the Navy after that was something that she dreamed about doing herself. But his wife, Jenny, still sees the man who would do it all again. That's what he says, even though his service did affect his body and his life afterwards. He was injured in Japan, it looks like. That's where he served. But he is still dealing with the after effects of his service. And yet he would do it all again for our country. What a man. And it is so wonderful to see this family that is so proud of his sacrifice. And now the Wynn family knows more about him too, thanks to Celebrate Your Warrior. Friend, if you've got a hero that you'd love to celebrate, you can share their story online at thewynn.radio. And remember, one family will get to experience a trip in Washington, D.C. We got more details about that trip and how to enter online at thewynn.radio. Just click on that rotating banner that says Celebrate Your Warrior.
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0: Hey, friend, how much do you know about King Hezekiah?
1: I'm Bethany. This is The Win.
0: King Hezekiah was actually the 13th king of Judea. He ruled in Jerusalem for about 29 years, and he was a good guy. He did what was right in the eyes of the Lord. But, you know, we learn a lot about his story in the book of 2 Kings, and we learn about how he was very quick to give God the details of what was going on in his world. I mean, he was fighting against the Assyrian Empire, fighting the Assyrian kings, trying to build up Jerusalem's defenses. So he had a lot of weight on his shoulders, but he knew what to do with it. And I'm reminded of his story thanks to this daily devotional book that I'm reading called Worry Less, Pray More. It's written by Donna K. Maltese, and I'd love to share this page with you. 2 Kings chapter 19, verses 14 through 15 says, Hezekiah took the letters from the messengers, read them, and went to the Lord's temple. He spread them out in front of the Lord and prayed to the Lord. Hezekiah was the king of Judea. Here we find that he has received letters filled with threats of attacks from Assyria. After reading the letters, Hezekiah didn't panic, but he went to the temple of the Lord. There he spread out the threatening messages before the Lord and prayed, acknowledging God as supreme ruler and creator of the heavens and earth. He asked God to listen to him, to open up his ears, to hear the message, and to come and rescue his people. And God did. When you have a massive problem, don't panic. Go to God and then lay all of the details before him. Ask him to save you, and he will.

0: Well, Good God Almighty by Crowder is on the wind. I'm Bethany, and you know me, I love sharing about Guinness World Records. And I do love pumpkins. Tis the season for them after all. Friend, this is cool. A whole bunch of people that are a part of the Sunny Fields Farm got together to create the largest squash mosaic. Yeah, they created one that was 2,349 square feet large. It took up quite a bit of this farm's land. And it used quite a bit of their squashes and pumpkins. They used 11,000 squashes and pumpkins to create a mosaic of broadcasting legend and conservationist David Attenborough. How cool is that? Yeah, he turned 100 this year, so to celebrate, this farm thought they would just create a giant image of his head to celebrate his birthday. It turned out looking pretty cool, too. I could tell right away who it was, so... great artistic eye and great use of 11,000 squashes and pumpkins, and a broken new Guinness World Record.
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10: This is Max Lucado. Consider Elijah's pronouncement of judgment on Ahab. God says, I'm going to bring disaster on you. I will wipe out your descendants because you have aroused my anger and caused Israel to sin. 1 Kings 21, verses 21 and 22. This solemn prophecy shook Ahab. He tore his clothes, put on sackcloth, and fasted. Verse 27. God responded to this gesture of humility by postponing the penalty of killing all Ahab's sons. Years later, the 70 remaining descendants of Ahab died by the sword of King Jehu. God sends them message after message, yet they slay the innocent and take what is not theirs to take. They forget what sustains them, and in the end, they perish at their own folly. This is Max Lucado.

Casting Crowns is on the wind. That's Glorious Day. I'm Bethany, and that song continues my time with you. I've been filling in for Stephanie this week because she's been filling in for Atlee, but get this, friend, Atlee and Stephanie are out today. I know, so the wind team's a little small, but don't worry, Kyle will be hopping back on air and spending the afternoon with us. But I've got some more time with you. I hope you keep it locked in. Hey, to continue our little chats this morning, it's afternoon now. Time flies when you're having fun. Here, can I share this post made by a guy named Luke? I'm still thinking about it. He says this: Jesus didn't say, "Come to me, all who are crushing it, living your best life, and I will give you rest." No, he said, "Come to me, all who are weary, and I will give you rest." So if you're discouraged, tired, or weary, don't worry. That's exactly how Jesus expected you to come to him.

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Man, if I remember right, that's the song that kicked off my day with you today. It's Back on the Wind. That was Well Done by David Leonard. I'm Bethany. I'll be filling in for Stephanie today. I hope you keep it locked in. We've got a lot more to chat about. A lot of great music to listen to together. We've got some Blessing Offer coming up this hour. Matt Maher, Passion bringing us some praise and worship. Katie Nicole, Stars Go Dim, even a little Forrest Frank. But right now's Need to Breathe and Tori Kelly. It's I've Got a Story.

0: You know, friend, I guess there's certain forms of technology that I use that maybe you don't use and vice versa. And so here at The Wind, we would love to know exactly what kinds of new forms of tech you are using so that The Wind team can meet you right where you are. That's why we've got a tech survey up on our website right now. You can also fill it out through our app. Just look for the rotating banner that says, "We want your feedback." Because we do. 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

0: little stars go dim on the wind this afternoon. That's holy. I'm Bethany.
1: Hey, okay, maybe this will make you feel better about your own financial situation.
0: Or a little worse. I don't know. A survey found that 22% of United States adults have no money set aside in either a savings account or an emergency fund for living expenses. Ooh, yikes. Okay, see, I've got a little bit of money set aside. A little bit. My savings are not nearly as good as I would like them to be. You know, I admire my sister and brother-in-law, though. They're very frugal, and I know they're managing their money a lot better than I am. But, you know, I'm thankful to be able to say that I pay all my bills on time. My bills are paid, even as a sole income individual working for a nonprofit. It's okay. But yeah, with the gas prices and stuff, it's pretty nuts these days. So maybe this survey find helps you feel a little less alone if maybe you are a part of the 22% of other adults that don't really have any money set aside for savings or emergency funds. But you know what? It's going to be okay. Right Now Is Okay by Forrest Frank. We've got songs full of hope and encouragement to encourage you, even if you don't have a lot of money in your savings account. Lord,

0: Well, friend, if you're just now joining us on The Wind, I'm Bethany. I'll be filling in for Stephanie today. We were just chatting about money and savings and, honestly, gas prices. It's rough out there. But despite that, there are some awesome people that are loving on The Wind each and every day by giving about a dollar a day or more. 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

0: Hey, fun fact, did you know that the typical age a person in the U.S. will start a master's program is 33 years old? But there's a teenager from Long Island that's about to shatter that timeline. I'm Bethany, this is The Win. Let me tell you about 13-year-old Joe. Get this, he has an SAT score of 1590, and he received that score at just 10 years old. He got his high school diploma at the age of 11. He has already attended Louisiana State University to receive his undergraduate degree, and he just got accepted to attend New York University next fall. How crazy is that? Yeah, this little kid is going to begin his master's program as a teenager, and he'll be less than half the age of most of his classmates, I'm sure. And he hopes to study sports management, but he's also really into biology. Honestly, I'm sure this kid could go to school for anything. He's got an IQ of 168. Wow, he even kind of compares himself to young Sheldon, which I feel like he can make that claim. This is a smart dude.
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1: Micah Tyler and Colton Dixon are on the win. That's perfectly. I'm Bethany filling in for Stephanie. And speaking of Steph, she hosts a podcast that we produce right here at the Wynn Studio called This Story Matters. Man, I love This Story Matters. I haven't heard all of the episodes, but we've got, I think, 70 available now on our website, on streaming. It's cool, too, because she has found all sorts of wonderful people to just sit down and talk with. I remember one of the earlier seasons, the former strength training coach for MSU, David Consiglio, was on our podcast. And I remember him talking about how our society has kind of normalized an addiction to caffeine. Real talk. He says he's even tried to give up coffee because he realized he didn't feel like himself unless he had coffee. And he's like, that's probably a sign that you're addicted to something if you don't feel like yourself unless you have it. But I'm thinking about David's perspective today while reading this on socials. I saw this post that says, imagine craving Jesus the way people crave coffee. Like, you can't start your day, face your struggles, or get through the day without him. What if seeking Jesus became as natural and necessary to us as reaching for that first cup of coffee? Oh, friend, I hope we can all crave Jesus, not just when we need him, but because we simply can't live without him. Every

0: We'll keep the hero stories coming because here at The Wind, we have been able to meet to hear about some pretty incredible people that are actually all around us. Right now, we're doing Celebrate Your Warrior, which is presented by The Warrior's Journey and Groom's Office Environments. 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The airfare is included, the hotel stay, it's all included. 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So, friend, if you've got someone in your world that you would love to honor during Celebrate Your Warrior, send in their stories. 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Either they have served or are currently serving. We would love to hear all about them. 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
0: Good morning. Oh, good, you're up. Time to start the day. You stretch, grab your phone, fumble to the kitchen to start the coffee pot while avoiding stepping on dog toys in your kid's shoes that somehow ended up in the middle of the floor. Oh, wait, you almost forgot something. Spending some time with the Lord. 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
6: I'd like to pay for the guy's meal behind me, too. 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
6: 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Maybe it'll catch on.
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same. That's a newer artist to the wind. His name is Eric Nieder. That's featuring Hope Darst. That was Praise You All the Same. Well, I'm Bethany filling in for Stephanie today, and I've got our hope and encouragement verse of the day. We're looking at Isaiah chapter 43, verse 25. It says, I am he who blots out your transgressions for my own sake and remembers your sins no more. Man, what God in any other religion will have standards like, okay, you need not have sin to be able to spend eternity with me. But then he allows that to be possible by sending his son Jesus. So yes, he is the one who blots out our sin for his own sake so we can spend eternity with him. But he's the one that allows it to be possible by sending Jesus, our sweet Savior. And friend, when we accept Jesus' sacrifice on the cross, believe that he is Lord, confess our sins to him, and then promise to walk with him, to build a life with him, that's how we are able to spend eternity with our sweet Lord that loves us so, so much. Friend, if you've got any questions about what it looks like to accept Jesus' gift of salvation, I want to encourage you to call our prayer line number. I think it's going to be the most important phone call of your life, and you can ask any questions you have about what it looks like to follow Jesus, to confess your sins. That sounds so heavy, but friend, I know our prayer team can encourage you and help encourage your faith. You can call them at 877-800-7729. If you want to read this verse for yourself, that was Isaiah chapter 43, verse 25.

0: That's Ann Wilson's latest on the wind. It's Who I Am to You. Hey, have you heard the big news from Ann Wilson? Yeah, she shared this week actually her song, My Jesus, which was the story of her testimony that then became a song, that then became an album, that then became a tour, is now becoming a movie. Yeah, her song My Jesus tells a big part of her story, how she had to rely on Jesus after losing her brother. Yeah, it's a very powerful story, and it is coming to the big screen. Yeah, it's called My Jesus, the movie. Now, we don't have an official release date yet, but they've already casted some of the main characters. This is so cool, friend. I guess Lionsgate is helping to tell the story, as well as Capital Christian Music Group. Matthew West is even helping. It's going to be awesome. I can't wait to see it on the big screen. But hopefully we'll be able to get some more details to you soon.
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Well, Pushing Back the Dark by Josh Wilson wraps up my day with you on the wind, my bonus time with you here on the wind. It was fun filling in for Stephanie, but I'm Bethany. I'm heading on out for the day. I know earlier today we were talking about the importance of coming to the Lord when we're tired. You know how Jesus says, come to me all who are weary. He doesn't say, come to me all of you who are having a great Thursday. So just remember that. And I found a great quote that kind of accompanies that message of truth. It's by Elizabeth Elliot. She says this, rest is a weapon given to us by God. The enemy hates it because he wants us to be stressed and occupied. So friend, if you're feeling really stressed, maybe overwhelmed, occupied today, I hope you're able to keep listening. I know these songs full of hope and encouragement can help give you a little bit of rest. I hope you're able to get physical rest today too. Hey, Kyle's going to be filling in for Atlee today, so just keep it locked in. Right now is Living Water by Kane. And don't forget today that you, yes, you are so loved.

0: Across the Ozarks and four states, mostly cloudy sky, an overnight low will drop down upper 50s in Springfield, lower 60s in Joplin. Now we'll see a little bit of cloud cover sticking around for Friday. High temperatures into the lower 80s. Mostly cloudy, we drop off in the mid to upper 60s Friday night, and then Saturday, limited sunshine, a high in the low to mid 80s. Could see some wet weather on Saturday night, mainly through the overnight, and then mainly morning showers on Sunday. I'm meteorologist Sally Russell.
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0: grateful for you.
1: Chandler Moore here on The Wind. How you doing, Kyle? Yeah, I'm doing this afternoon thing again. Adley's going to be back with us next week. Looking forward to his return. Y'all sit back, relax. It's time for the ride home.

0: John Reddick on the wind. Something cool that we're a part of next week. On Tuesday, we will be a part of the Wellbeing 2030 conference that is taking place there, something that Aulis Akers and Arnie, along with Cox Health, putting on. It is going to be hosted by Dr. Anna Thomas. This is really geared toward offices, workplaces, business leaders, to help make sure that their staff is physically fit, in good shape, mentally healthy, all the things. So the goal of this conference is going to be to help to meet the rising demands and workforce fatigue and some of those shifting expectations, especially with AI coming on. And you can find out more about this at AulisAkersArnie.com/r-events.
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0: Stars go damn on the wind. Some age-related news. The world says, scientists say, that we begin to turn grumpy at the age of 52. Yeah, you know the stigma. You know the stigma, grumpy old man. Yeah, wait a minute. I'm 52. I don't feel grumpy, but you know, you better stay off my lawn. Hey, speaking of old, the oldest living person in the United States celebrates this weekend. Naomi Whitehead is going to be 116. Y'all are invited to the birthday party, but you have to bring your own candles. Ain't nobody going to go out and buy 116 of them. So you bring your own. For what it's worth, the oldest living person in the world is United Kingdom's Ethel Carterham. She's 117 years of age. But for the U.S., Naomi's birthday party is going to be in West Salem, Pennsylvania. That's where she's lived most of her adult years. And you know what she says? One of the secrets that she has to her longevity, she's never smoked and never drank alcohol.
1: Across the Ozarks and four states, weather stays pretty quiet as we head into the upcoming weekend. Mostly cloudy sky, upper 50s in Springfield, low 60s in Joplin. Mainly cloudy skies on Friday, a high will be in the lower 80s. Friday night, mostly cloudy, mid to upper 60s. Saturday, we're looking at partly sunny skies, our high on Saturday in the low to mid 80s. And then Sunday, looking at a chance of showers, our high temperature Sunday, just over 80. I'm meteorologist Sally Russell.

Wren Collective on the Wind, Evergreen. They sent me a t-shirt the other day for that song, and I like it. My wife's jealous. She wants it. It's a little large for her. She probably would wear it more as a nightgown than anything, but I like the song, and I like the shirt. Thank you, guys, for that. Kyle in for Atlee this afternoon. We need your opinion. We need your, yes, everybody's got an opinion, but we want yours. It's not often that you probably get asked specifically for your opinion, but this involves how you interact with this ministry. You can go to the wind.radio. There is a yellow banner that's going to slide through the top. You'll see it. And just simply ask what your opinion is. We want your opinion. It'll take you about 15 minutes to do this. Now, if you may start it and you're like, oh, I don't have 15 minutes. Well, you can save your progress and come back and finish later. The important part is that you finish, because the questions that are asked will help shape the direction of this ministry. You're going to get asked things like, what social media platforms are you on? How do you listen to the radio? 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Those are all some of the questions that you get asked, but it's all vital information. It's very important. It helps shape what we do. And so when I say we need your help, we really do need your help. 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

0: McDonald says they're bringing back the Monopoly game. It's always been a popular game. I haven't played it in a few years, but there was a season like of several years when it was out, I was all in. And you would always look for the different little ways to get multiple Monopoly game pieces. Well, this year's game has a twist to it, and it's going to take the game into the age of apps. The game's going to be played exclusively through the McDonald's app. So it's going to require you to download the app. You're going to have to opt into the rewards program, which is not that big of a deal. Pre-register for the game. Order eligible food items off of the Monopoly at McDonald's or Mickey D's app menu. Then you're going to have to still peel the game piece off of your food packaging to play. And game pieces available on items like large fries, large drinks, some breakfast items, those kind of things. Now, the new game will kick off October 6th, and some of the prizes this time around. Of course, there's always the free food items, a Carnival cruise, a Jeep Cherokee, and cash prizes up to $1 million. I usually win food items. I have never won cash prizes. Although there was one time, and I cannot prove it, but I thought I had won $400,000. But I threw the game piece away thinking I didn't have a chance. So I will never know. I will not know until I get to eternity. And St. Peter says, here's that missing game piece, buddy. You missed out.
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Concerts coming up near future. In fact, a week from Sunday will be We Are Messengers and Andrew Rip at the Yakov Theater in Branson. Still a lot of good tickets available for that show. You can get to them through the box office at thewind.radio. And you know what? Tomorrow here on the show, we'll be giving away some of those tickets.

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1: Across the Ozarks and four states, mostly cloudy sky, an overnight low will drop down to upper 50s in Springfield, lower 60s in Joplin. Now we'll see a little bit of cloud cover sticking around for Friday. High temperatures into the lower 80s. Mostly cloudy, we drop off in the mid to upper 60s Friday night, and then Saturday, limited sunshine, a high in the low to mid 80s. Could see some wet weather on Saturday night, mainly through the overnight, and then mainly morning showers on Sunday. I'm meteorologist Sally Russell.
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Last night, America's Got Talent crowned a new winner, a season 21 winner, was Neen Royal. Now, every time somebody wins America's Got Talent, they are guaranteed a prize of $1 million. Or so it says on the screen. But the fine print says you also have to pay the taxes. The show is filmed in California. So you're paying California tax. You're going to pay your state tax wherever you live. And you're going to pay federal tax. The winner, by the time it's all said and done, is not getting $1 million. They're lucky to get $300,000. Do you realize that is 70% going to government in taxes? That's too much tax, y'all. I'll just be truthful with you. But as the winner has actually two options. They can take the lump sum, three, and it works out to about $300,000 estimated. Or they can split the prize up over the course of 40 years. Chop that up into 40. That's $25,000 installments annually. But you're also going to have to pay tax on those $25,000 installments annually. Which one would you choose? Do you know? Which one would you choose? Would you choose $25,000 minus annual tax, which would be a lower tax rate? Or are you going to take the big tax bracket, get the $300,000 and run? So I was thinking about this. What would you do? What would be the best option? Here's the best option. The best option is to take the lump sum payment, pay the tax. Yes, it hurts that you're only going to get 30% of what you won, but you pay the tax, take that $300,000 and you put it into a Roth IRA. Let it sit for that 40 years and it turns into $24 million if you make good investments. And that's without adding anything. That's without adding any money to the IRA. If you were to, you know, I mean, you really don't need to at that point. It's going to take care of itself. Still, so that, I think that's a better investment on your $300,000. I mean, you could always go buy a car, but $23 million is also a pretty good option. Here's We Are Messengers. They'll be in Branson on October 4th.

0: If you're seeking the perfect career, you need to lower your goals and maybe your expectations. People who accept that there's no such thing as the perfect career actually are more likely to find their work meaningful and satisfying. 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You're not always looking, oh, is the grass greener over there? You're not doing that. You're accepting uncertainty may be a better route to a fulfilling career because according to Journal of Counseling Psychology, those who develop what researchers say is career wisdom are better able to make difficult career decisions. They find greater meaning in their work and they feel more satisfied in their job.
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2: Across the Ozarks and four states, weather stays pretty quiet as we head into the upcoming weekend. Mostly cloudy sky, upper 50s in Springfield, low 60s in Joplin. Mainly cloudy skies on Friday, a high will be in the lower 80s. Friday night, mostly cloudy, mid to upper 60s. Saturday, we're looking at partly sunny skies, our high on Saturday in the low to mid 80s. And then Sunday, looking at a chance of showers, our high temperature Sunday, just over 80. I'm meteorologist Sally Russell.

I think it's most likely that you have probably paid an ATM fee. Somewhere along the way, you have withdrawn money from an ATM and it was not your bank's ATM and you paid an ATM fee. CNN says that there is a proposed $167 million settlement seeking to reimburse people for ATM fees. Visa, MasterCard have been accused of restricting how independent ATMs like the ones found at gas stations and hotels set access fees, which, well, that meant a higher cost for ATM users. So the settlement applies to qualifying withdrawals made between late October 2007 and this past mid-August. Again, there is a very good likelihood that probably covers you. Now, you have until February 10th of next year to file a claim. But let's be real. You're probably going to get 13 cents back. It's not going to be a whole lot. You will not recoup all of those ATM fees because attorneys are going to take their share, which is usually about half of the $167 million. And then the rest is going to be split among the billions of people that file for it.

0: And the country is better off for it. They are our heroes. They are our warriors, and we are celebrating them. Teaming up with Warriors Journey and Groom's Office Environments to celebrate your warrior. All you need to do is tell us about your warrior. Now, it is as simple as going to the wind.radio, filling out the entry form, and you'll nominate that person for an opportunity to win a trip for four to Washington, D.C. next spring. So as it's starting to warm back up, they'll get to enjoy with their family all the sights, the patriotic sounds, and everything. That is Washington, D.C. You'll get to take a tour of the National Mall, do a few things that you want to do, and we're going to cover the airfare, the tour of the mall, and also your room while you're there. So get on it. Get on it. I'm looking at one of the stories that has been submitted about Rob Arnold. Rob enlisted into the Marines at age 17, right after 9/11 had happened. His parents signed to allow it, and he has had a full career in the military, still in the military today, working HR at Whiteman Air Force Base. And so, Robert, we honor you today as a member of the Marines.
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Jeremy Rosado on the wind. We have been talking a lot about our warriors, the men and women who have served in our armed forces, who have protected our country, defended our country, put themselves into harm's way.

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Cochran and Company on the win. Got to go to church. You know, I saw this from Scott McConnell. He said, the church cannot complain about how many people don't want to follow Christ until we've explained what following him is about. That's a great thing. Great word right there for us. I think one of the hot topics today is discipleship, helping new believers grow in their faith. But then on the kind of along with that, people who have yet to make that decision to follow Christ, I think that what Scott says is absolutely true. It is educating them, teaching them what Jesus is all about, what it means to follow him.

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1: Across the Ozarks and four states, mostly cloudy sky, an overnight low will drop down to upper 50s in Springfield, lower 60s in Joplin. Now we'll see a little bit of cloud cover sticking around for Friday. High temperatures into the lower 80s. Mostly cloudy, we drop off in the mid to upper 60s Friday night, and then Saturday, limited sunshine, a high in the low to mid 80s. Could see some wet weather on Saturday night, mainly through the overnight, and then mainly morning showers on Sunday. I'm meteorologist Sally Russell.
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David Leonard here at The Wind. The world's most expensive food is almost caviar. Have you ever had any of it? Well, if you have, you are very privileged. It sells for about $15,000 per pound. What makes it so special? Well, it's exceptionally rare. Comes from a rare fish, and to be considered true almas, it's a sturgeon fish that must also be incredibly old, typically between 60 and 100 years. So when the eggs are harvested, they're so delicate and rare that they're traditionally sold in a 24-karat gold tin. People say that it tastes buttery and nutty with a clean flavor that melts in your mouth. But $15,000 a pound. I mean, if you have it, if you can afford it, go for it. Invite me over.

0: Stars go dim at the wind. If you were a high school sweetheart and you married your high school sweetheart, do you remember some of the places that you hung out? Maybe those common meeting areas where you would go and maybe exchange notes. Beaverton, Oregon, the Beaverton School District just surprised a husband and wife who were high school sweethearts back in the 80s, surprised this couple with their old locker on Wednesday. The gift is coming ahead of the original high school building's demolition. It's going to happen early next year. So they're cleaning stuff out, and Christine and Robert Huseby began dating in their senior year, 1983. Robert was a star on the basketball team, and Christine was a bookworm, went on to win the Outstanding Senior Home Economics Award, woo, in 1984. Soon the two were head over heels. Locker number 1241 was their favorite spot. That was the place they'd meet between class. They'd share a laugh, leave each other love letters or little treats. And as the school began to clear out that building, somebody remembered that particular locker was a very fond spot for their friends, and so they made the arrangement with the children of the Huseby's to gift that locker to them.
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8: 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It's full of the hope and love that someone needs to hear this week. If we've ever encouraged you, pass it on. 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

0: Most of us use technology, and most of us use it in ways that are different from our neighbor. We want to know what way you use technology. Could I get five friends right now to go up to the Wind app, open up the Wind app on your phone, and you'll see the sliding banners at the top. One of them is going to say, it's going to be a yellow one. It just says, we want your opinion. That is our annual tech survey. And we're conducting this survey to help us better understand how you use new technology, how you interact with this ministry, and the things that drive you to use this ministry. So we want to know all the stuff, all the things. It'll take you about 15 minutes. So if you're off work, maybe you're sitting in the parking lot waiting on, you've got a sweetheart inside doing some shopping, or maybe you're just waiting for dinner to get ready. You can take 15 minutes in this moment and fill out the tech survey, and you will make a difference in how we do ministry.
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2: Across the Ozarks and four states, weather stays pretty quiet as we head into the upcoming weekend. Mostly cloudy sky, upper 50s in Springfield, low 60s in Joplin. Mainly cloudy skies on Friday, a high will be in the lower 80s. Friday night, mostly cloudy, mid to upper 60s. Saturday, we're looking at partly sunny skies, our high on Saturday in the low to mid 80s. And then Sunday, looking at a chance of showers, our high temperature Sunday, just over 80. I'm meteorologist Sally Russell.

That's Kane on the Wind. Hey, today is National Punctuation Day. Do you ever get razzed by your friends and text messages if you get kind of sloppy with your punctuation? Some of you don't use punctuation. You do not believe in punctuation. You know who you are. I'm not being judgmental, but I do say it is kind of tough to decipher your non-punctuated punctual sentences. But punctuation is very valuable. Who was the punctuation guy? Victor Borge. You ever seen any of his videos? If you have never watched Victor Borge, he's no longer with us. Funny old guy who could play the piano. He was a master pianist, but he was also a comedian. And he had this routine, this shtick, where he did phonetic punctuation. So he assigned sounds to the punctuation that we used. He figured, you know, if you're going to be reading it aloud, you needed to utilize phonetic punctuation. Watching on you is some of the funniest stuff you'll ever see, and clean fun too. Here's Ben Fuller, Carrie Underwood together. If It Was Up to Me on the Wind.

0: They say you have to play an instrument to march in a band.
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0: Survivors.
1: Jeremy Camp here at The Win. Kyle in for Atlee. He'll be back with us next week. I have thoroughly enjoyed, I always enjoy, getting to read off the names and thank the people who support this ministry. People like Penny in Battlefield, Jania in Springfield, Jan in Fair Grove, all members of our giving family, all giving at $30 or more a month. They become, when you get to that $30 mark, we just slap a title on you. We give you a big old bear hug and call you a More Than Music mission partner, because your gift is more than just about the music. It's about the mission of what God has called us to do, and that's to reach the world for Christ. Did you know this little stat? Anywhere from 30 to 40% of the people listening in this moment don't have a relationship with Jesus. They have yet to give their lives over to Jesus, to say yes to him. He is knocking on their heart's door, and he is using the wind to help speak to them. So for those of you who have been pondering, I wonder, should I give to the wind? That's what happened. That's what you help do. 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You can make a gift this afternoon. Just open up the Wind app and click on the giving tile.
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Big Daddy Weave on the wind. You may be thinking about a home improvement project going into the fall months. You know, a lot of homeowners right now are embracing the main character home decor trend, which encourages them to fill their spaces with pieces that reflect their personal style. Here's what I mean. The designers are suggesting that you incorporate statement lighting, curated artwork collections, vintage finds with a story to create a unique and personalized space. So it's all stuff that screams, this is who I am. Now, the trend is focusing on showcasing personal items like coffee table books, framed photos, and travel finds that make a room feel lived in rather than just staged. So lived in rather than staged in my house probably means I've thrown a blanket somewhere, socks and shoes are laying in the middle of the floor. I don't think that's the kind of stage they're actually looking for.

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1: Across the Ozarks and four states, mostly cloudy sky, an overnight low will drop down to upper 50s in Springfield, lower 60s in Joplin. Now we'll see a little bit of cloud cover sticking around for Friday. High temperatures into the lower 80s. Mostly cloudy, we drop off in the mid to upper 60s Friday night, and then Saturday, limited sunshine, a high in the low to mid 80s. Could see some wet weather on Saturday night, mainly through the overnight, and then mainly morning showers on Sunday. I'm meteorologist Sally Russell.
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A lot of pumpkin patches opening up this week and next week. It's a thing. In fact, there's a pumpkin patch close to where I live that will be opening for business October 1st. That would be next weekend. You know, with pumpkin patches opening up, here's some fun things about pumpkin patches. Do you know the U.S. grew about 1.44 billion pounds of pumpkins in the latest count? That's either a lot of little pumpkins or a really large gourd. Illinois, by the way, is the winner. They alone, 485 million pounds of pumpkin grown there. They also are on top of the list as far as canned pumpkin.

0: Do you have a warrior in your family? That would be somebody who has served our nation in the armed forces. They might have been in the Army, the Navy, the Air Force, the Marines, the Coast Guards, the Space Force. They could have been in any of those. They may have been active duty in a military operation. They might have been serving during peacetime or maybe a reserve. Any way you look at it, they are warriors. They are our heroes, and we want to celebrate them. Teaming up with Warriors Journey and Groom's Office Environment, we are going to be giving one of our veterans or active duty service members a trip for four to Washington, D.C. in the spring when the cherry blossoms are blooming. And they're going to get to take a tour of all the patriotic sites there in the heart of Washington, D.C. and experience some stuff that they want to do that's not on the guided tour of the National Mall. 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
1: 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I'm Benji with your prayer team, and I've been there. And the prayer line was there for me in my moment of need. 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Don't let anything get in the way of casting your cares on the Lord, because He cares for you, and we do too. 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

Today's hope and encouragement verse out of Isaiah 43, verse 25. 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

0: your love.
1: Get this, a new survey is out finding that 22% of U.S. adults, so that's almost a fourth of us, have no money set aside in a savings or emergency fund for living expenses. That is a lot of folks who are not prepared for an emergency. By the way, lottery scratchers tickets is not your emergency fund, no, or your savings account. Just sharing that with you. In fact, I read a thing this morning from, who is it, Crown Financial Ministries. They were talking about, specifically about online gaming that has become so popular as states are approving those across the country. But the reality is a lot of people treat that as their get-rich-quick, maybe their retirement fund or their savings account or extra money. They're going to go win it, you know, betting on sports. Here's the deal. Those companies are making money hand over fist because you are losing money just as fast. So nobody really comes out in the long run as the victor on that. Oh, yes, you may have the one occasion, you know, your buddy who did it and he won something substantial, but most people don't. And so that's not a good solution. It really isn't. You need to do it the hard way, the old way, the standard way of, you know, just pinching pennies and saving it up as you go along.
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We the Kingdom. Holy water on the wind. That's going to wrap it up for you and I here this afternoon and evening. Have a great rest of this evening. I'm excited that on Monday, Michelle will be back for your evening journey until we meet again, which is going to be in just a few hours, 6 a.m. tomorrow morning. God delights in the details of your life.

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